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0: the SEC tournament and to put a cap on it. We get set for game four between the 6th seed Auburn Tigers and the 14th seed your Fighting Tigers of LSU. Hello, everybody. This is Chris Blair along with Mr. LSU Baseball, Bill Franquez, here in the booth. Our producer tonight, Jeff Palermo, back on controls in the Capital One studio. Welcoming you to Hoover Metropolitan Stadium in Hoover, Alabama, for tonight's play-by-play story. Well, LSU and head coach Jay Johnson, they arrived in Hoover with one goal: win the whole dang thing. Go 5-0 here at the Met, the only route for the defending national champions to reach the NCAA tournament. Last night, they started the tournament 1-0 with a 6-2 win over the Oklahoma Sooners. Tiger pitching staff of Fontenot, Guidry, and Sheeran combined to record 13 strikeouts to only 3 walks, while the Tigers bashed out those 6 runs on 11 hits. Tonight they face the Auburn Tigers, a team that returns 21 players from their super regional run last year in 2025. Certainly a talented team on the field, on the mound, and at the plate. Auburn, is the only team, in fact, in the SEC that finished in the top half of the league and played the rest of the teams that finished in the top half this season, including Georgia, Texas, Texas A&M, Alabama, and Florida. It doesn't always work out here in Hoover for two teams to throw their aces early in the week, but tonight the Tigers will hand the baseball to sophomore right-hander Cason Evans, who's been working his way back over the last couple of weeks from injury. And Auburn will send out sophomore lefty Jake Marciano, who finished 3rd in the SEC with a 2.74 ERA, who so far in 2026 holds a record of 4-5. So find your favorite chair, grab your favorite beverage. The lowest seed still standing, looking to continue their Cinderella story here in Alabama. The Tigers with a 9-3 all-time record against War Eagle in the SEC tournament. It's the 14th seed versus the number 6 seed. It's Auburn, it's LSU, and it's coming up next on the LSU Sports Radio Network.
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6: Just your thoughts on...
7: Back here at Hoover Metropolitan Stadium, LSU versus Auburn in the second round of the SEC tournament. We're talking with LSU reliever Devin Sheeran, who had a dominant effort in the win last night over Oklahoma, earning his 5th save of the season. And Devin, congratulations on last night's effort. Great win for the team. Just talk about your performance and what made you so effective last night.
8: Yeah, thank you. I think it was a combination of just like wanting to get out there again. You know, I haven't had the past month the success that I was hoping to have to come through for the team. And, you know, they make it really easy with the guys supporting me. Like, I can hear the dugout behind me when I'm out there on the mound. So, you know, I almost owed it to the team to come out here and give everything I had to get us a win last night.
7: And you, of course, combined with Grant Fontenot and Gavin Guidry to give a brilliant effort. All three of you guys were outstanding. Just your thoughts on what you observed before you came to the game from Grant and then from Gavin?
8: Yeah, you know, they both did an amazing job. Obviously, it was a short time window to find out Grant was starting.
9: Yeah.
8: So he did an amazing job with that. You know, just coming through small adversities like that and just focusing on the task at hand.
7: Absolutely. And then, of course, the offense continues to play well. Got some clutch hits. Derek Curiel had a brilliant game. Milan with a late home run. Just your thoughts on how you guys are approaching the rest of the week now with so much on the line.
8: Yeah, you know, Coach said to us, like, every day we get a dollar to put into the slot, not the slot machine, but yeah, to put into the, we'll say, the claw machine,
9: right,
8: to try to get a toy. So we're just trying to knock down the milk cartons, as he said, and
9: yep,
8: each day is a new opportunity. So we're just fighting for one more.
7: All right, man, we appreciate it. Again, congrats on last night. Look forward to seeing you again this week.
8: Thank you. Thank you for having me.
7: Devin Sheeran with us. Tigers getting set to face Auburn. We got a lot more to come after this on the LSU Sports Radio Network.
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0: Back with you on a Wednesday night as Auburn and LSU get together, meeting for the first time here in 2026. Of course, last year, Auburn got the big sweep against the Tigers at Plainsman Park on the Plains, but this will be the first meeting of the season between Auburn and LSU. Well, how did we get here on Wednesday night? Some moving on. We'll see Auburn play tonight for the first time here in Hoover. Tell us how we got here. Once again, here's Mr. LSU Baseball himself, Bill Franquez. Bill.
15: All right, thank you, Chris. We got underway yesterday, of course, a 16-team single elimination tournament all the way through. It began yesterday morning when Missouri, the number 16 seed, defeated Ole Miss, the number 9 seed, by a final score of 10-8. So Ole Miss eliminated from the tournament yesterday, and Missouri advanced. In the second game yesterday, Vanderbilt, the number 12 seed, over Kentucky, the number 13 seed, by a score of 8-5. The third game of the day featured Tennessee and South Carolina, the number 10 seed, Tennessee, over number 15 seed, South Carolina, 11-6. And then last night, the final game of the day in the first round, the 14 seed, the LSU Tigers, defeated the 11 seed, the Oklahoma Sooners, by a final score of 6-2. So, day two, we've already had three games played prior to our game between LSU and Auburn. The first game today, Mississippi State, the number 8 seed, eliminated Missouri. Missouri got the win yesterday, but the 16th seeded Tigers lose today to Mississippi State by a final score of 12-2. In our second game, Florida eliminated Vanderbilt. It was the number 5 seed, Gators, 8, and Vanderbilt, the number 12 seed, 3. Commodores are eliminated from the SEC tournament. Also eliminated just before our game here this evening, Arkansas defeated Tennessee 8-4, so Tennessee, the number 10 seed, is eliminated. Arkansas, the number 7 seed, advances to the next round. And then of course, the final game of the day, the 14th-seeded LSU Tigers versus the 6th-seed, the Auburn Tigers. And this is how the matchups will shape up. After tonight, we'll move into the quarterfinals round. The first two quarterfinals will be played on Thursday, and the second two quarterfinals will be played on Friday. So tomorrow's schedule looks like this. There'll be two games tomorrow and two games on Friday. The first quarterfinal game tomorrow will start at 3 o'clock as 8th-seeded Mississippi State will meet the top seed, the Georgia Bulldogs. Remember, the top 4 seeds don't play their first game until either Thursday or Friday. So number 1 seed Georgia versus number 8 seed Mississippi State in a quarterfinal tomorrow at 3 o'clock. And then scheduled tomorrow night at 7 o'clock, it's the number 5 seed Florida versus the number 4 seed Alabama, as Alabama will be playing its first game in the SEC tournament. Then on Friday, two more quarterfinal matchups. The number 7 seed Arkansas meets the number 2 seed Texas. That game will start at 3 o'clock. And then scheduled to start at 7 o'clock on Friday night, the number 3 seed Texas A&M will play the winner of this game between LSU and Auburn. So the winner of this game between the Tigers and the Auburn Tigers will get tomorrow off, won't play again until Friday night against Texas A&M. So day one, great day for the Tigers to start the tournament. Chris, still a whole lot of work to do, one pitch at a time against a very good Auburn club, which is likely a top 8 national seed this year.
9: No doubt about it. One game at a time, started by one pitch at a time. 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We create chemistry. When we come back, take a look at the starting pitching. As I said, to start the broadcast, not often you see two aces go at it this early in the tournament, but that's what we have tonight with Auburn and LSU. Bill, we'll break that matchup when we come back. Then we'll visit with Tiger head coach Jay Johnson. Starting lineups and first pitch. Crowd is coming in. You see a stream of cars making their way to the Hoover Met. Auburn not too far from here. Should have a great fan base. And, of course, LSU fans, this is part of their summer vacation. They've been here all week, and they once again are here tonight. The pool for the purple and gold. We'll continue with more on the Hub International On Deck show after this on the LSU Sports Radio Network.
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18: My wife, she loves to fry okra. She's from Mississippi, so that's her favorite thing to do. I guess I was just too late. The flame ignited right there in my face. The pain was, it was bad. That's how I got second, third degree burns. Blue Cross treated me great with the recovery process. In the end, everything worked out. I'm Chad. I'm from Baton Rouge, and I had Blue Cross for 10 years. I don't eat fried okra. That's the funniest story.
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9: Leading you up to first pitch scheduled for 8:10 Central Time, Auburn and LSU to finish up day two of the 2026 SEC tournament. LSU Athletics would like to thank its corporate partners. That's Cox, McDonald's, FMOL Health, Our Lady of the Lake, Albertsons, Louisiana Blue, Coca-Cola, and Hancock Whitney. Two good ones going to get it started tonight on the mound to break down that matchup for us. Once again, here's Bill Franquez. Bill?
7: Thank you, Chris. Lefty Jake Marciano will be the starter for Auburn. He's been their number one weekend pitcher all season long. Marciano is a 6'2", 160-pound, 68-pound sophomore left-hander. He's a transfer from Virginia Tech in his first year with the Auburn program, and he's made a huge impact. His record is 4-5, but his ERA is 2.74. This will be his 15th start of the season. He's worked 75 and two-thirds innings, allowed only 58 hits and 23 earned runs. He's walked 16 and struck out 96 in 75 and two-thirds innings. He's allowing just a 208 opponent batting average. However, he has given up a number of extra base hits. He's given up 26 extra base hits, including 11 doubles, 2 triples, and 13 home runs. And Marciano's overall numbers are very good. However, we understand that he's had a few rough outings in recent weeks, so we'll see how he fares against an LSU offense, which has been pretty consistent over the past 5 to 6 weeks in its approach against some of the best pitchers in the SEC. So looking at the scouting report on Marciano, as we said, the left-hander, not great velocity, 88 to 91 miles per hour on his fastball, but the fastball has a lot of ride and run, gets a lot of swings and misses up in the zone with that fastball, and he complements the fastball with a cutter at 83 to 86 miles per hour, along with a slider at 76 to 79, and his changeup at 77 to 80 miles per hour. So Jake Marciano, the sophomore lefty, on the mound for Auburn tonight. The Tigers will counter with their number one pitcher, Cason Evans. Of course, Cason, the number one pitcher all season long until he ran into some arm soreness issues in late April. He missed a couple of

0: allowed by Cason Evans. Of course, fastball, the four-seamer at 93 to 97. Also throws a two-seamer in the 93 to 97 mile-per-hour range. And his best secondary pitch, of course, is his changeup. A changeup with a lot of run and a lot of fade, and hopefully he'll be effective with it tonight. So it looks like a great pitching matchup tonight, Chris. Jake Marciano of Auburn versus Cason Evans of LSU.
1: 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Auburn going in the all-whites as the home team. Got Auburn emblazoned across the chest in navy blue with orange outline. For your Tigers of LSU, they're going with the gray unis, gray pants, gray jerseys, traditional LSU purple lid, and they've got the LSU baseball logo on the left chest. We're just about set for the nightcap here between Auburn and LSU. 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When we come back, talk with head coach Jay Johnson about last night's win, getting that first one behind him, and now taking on the number six seed, Auburn. That's coming up as we continue on the Hub International On Deck Show on the LSU Sports Radio Network.
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8: Coach, good news, one down, four more to go. I know you're certainly proud of the team's effort, again, having to overcome some hurdles. Obviously, had to make a late change in starting pitcher. You lose Omar Serna due to injury midway through the game, but the guys, certainly something we've never questioned all season, is their ability to fight. But you got great pitching, and you got the offense you needed when you needed it.
9: Yeah, we played good last night, and it was great to see. It was probably our best or most complimentary game of the year. We had the bad play on the pass ball, throw down to first base. They scored a run on a strikeout, which you don't see that all the time. But other than that, it was a good game. Really proud of Grant. Came in, got us off to a good start. Best outing of the season for Gavin. And then Devin was outstanding. And they all did it on a reasonable pitch count. So if we can find a way to get through today, then we'll be able to use them on Friday and Saturday.
8: Yeah, it goes without saying, from the offense we've seen so far through this tournament, just through not even 2 days, really good job. 13 strikeouts, just 3 walks. That'll certainly play in this tournament. Let's talk about Auburn a little bit. I know you've certainly admired this team. Even though you didn't play them this year, you said, hey, look, they got 21 guys coming back. They got a lot of talent. What do we know about Auburn?
9: Yeah, I did not go to sleep till 5:30 a.m. last night, learning about Auburn. Slept from 5:30 to 8:30, and then got up and kept

0: talent up the up and down the lineup. Very impressive offense. You know, Chris Rembert going to be a good draft pick. Bob Terrell was one of my favorite freshmen in the country last year. Bingaman, great freshman this year. I've always thought they've done as good a job evaluating and recruiting as anybody in the league. Certainly looks like that. And then Marciano on the pitching side. They're true ace, true Friday guy. We'll see him for 60 to 70 pitches. So I'm excited. It's probably, you know, one of the tied for first best teams that we've seen this year. And I think we can match up good with them.
1: A really balanced team, as you said, both offensively and defensively, certainly with pitching. When it comes to your offense tonight, what is the challenge? What do you see for the guy who had the third lowest ERA in the conference?
0: Well, that's true. But what's also true is he's struggled over the last 6 weeks. He has an ERA over 5 and has a 1-4 record. So he's beatable. We don't want to make him into Tom Glavine or anything like that. But he is a good pitcher, and he's a good competitor. He throws the ball where he wants to. He throws strikes, and he locates his strikes. So I think, you know, our job as hitters is to you want to have a sense of aggressiveness because he's attacking the zone, but you also want to get your pitch. You don't want to let him off the hook when he makes a pitch early in the count that's a strike and swing only because it's a strike. So we got to really force him up in the zone and in the heart of the plate.
1: Lastly, Coach, Cason Evans going for your guys, as you already mentioned, a very talented Auburn roster, Auburn lineup. What's the path to success for at least him and really the rest of the guys that will be sent out there?
0: Attack the zone. I think my favorite field in America is Charles Schwab Field. My second favorite field is this field because it's normal baseball. You know, in the SEC, all these parks are really small. But you can attack the plate, you know, from a pitching staff standpoint. And don't kid yourself, you know, us pitching well last night had a lot to do with this ballpark. So I want to see Cason come out and attack the zone. Our defense make plays, see if we can get him through 5 innings, maybe 5+, and then turn it over to a good plan out of the bullpen.
1: Coach, looking forward to it here tonight. Let's keep it going. Get after him.
0: Sounds great. Thanks, Chris.
1: Head Coach Jay Johnson, everybody. Quick timeout. We'll wrap up the Hub International On Deck show. 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
8: 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First four, the 6-seed Auburn Tigers coming in. 36-18, their overall mark. Finished the SEC regular season 17-13 in conference play. Chris Rembert will lead it off, the second baseman, a sophomore. An impressive 349 average. It'll be Chase Frelick, the catcher, batting second in the order. Ethan Bingaman will be at first base. True freshman batting 333. Eric Guevara at third base will bat cleanup for Auburn. The junior, 47.

0: Runs batted in with 11 home runs. Bub Terrell in left field will bat fifth. The sophomore, a 308 average, 41 runs batted in. He's the leader of this lineup with 15 home runs on the season. Brandon McCrane will be at shortstop. He'll bat sixth in the order. His brother Mason McCrane, the true freshman, a DH, will bat seventh. Bristol Carter will bat eighth and be in center field. And Cade Ballou will handle the number nine spot. He'll be in right field, the junior, batting 227. Again, it'll be Jake Marciano, the sophomore lefty, on the mound for Auburn. Now for your Fighting Tigers of LSU, coming in the number 14 seed into the SEC tournament, 30-27. Their overall mark, they finished the SEC 9-21. Mason Braun once again atop the order. He'll start at first base, the freshman batting 316. Cade Arambidi moving up in the lineup. He will catch once again and bat second in the order. Derek Curiel will stay in the three spot. Center fielder, a sophomore with a 349 average. Stephen Milam had his fourth home run in as many games last night, a two-run blast in the eighth. He'll bat cleanup tonight, the junior shortstop, batting an even 300. Braden Simpson going to get the start at DH with the injury to Omar Serna. He'll bat fifth in the order. John Pearson will bat sixth, play third base. Chris Stanfield in left will bat seventh. Jack Ruckert, a true freshman at second base, will bat eighth. And another true freshman at the bottom of the order, William Patrick, will be in right field, freshman batting 231. Again, on the bump for the Tigers, sophomore right-hander Kaysen Evans. That's a look at the starting lineups. Time now to check the game day forecast. 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A little bit of scattered showers throughout the late afternoon hours. Currently 79 degrees here in Hoover, Alabama. The sun now finally set. We're completely under the lights here at the Met. And it looks like, for the most part, will be mostly cloudy skies until about 11 o'clock. Then a chance of showers start to creep back in. In fact, maybe even a slight chance of thunderstorms after the 11 o'clock hour. And that will carry into the early morning. Just to give you a sneak peek, Thursday, going to be cloudy, but looks like we'll be dry. But we should be good for baseball. Hopefully no interruptions with Mother Nature. And we're just about set for first pitch. It is Auburn and LSU in the SEC tournament when we come back on the LSU Sports Radio Network.
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6: My name is Trina. 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
0: 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Tigers win. Tigers win for the second time in three seasons and the eighth time in history. The Fighting Tigers reach the pinnacle. They stand alone atop the mountain. Your LSU Fighting Tigers, the 2025 College Baseball National Champions.
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0: On a warm Wednesday night, we welcome you back to Hoover, Alabama, Hoover Metropolitan Stadium, home for 29 years to the SEC Tournament. And the nightcap here in day two features the six-seeded Auburn Tigers and your 14th-seeded LSU Fighting Tigers. 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
0: In the chair back in the Capital One studio tonight, Bill Franquez to my right. I'm Chris Blair, and we are thrilled to have you along with us to get this coverage of the SEC tournament and this gauntlet the Tigers are trying to weave their way through in hopes of making the NCAA tournament. Last night, solid win for the Tigers. One of their better all-around games in all phases in quite a while. In fact, Jay Johnson felt like may have been one of their better games on the season against a good Oklahoma club. Tigers defeated the Sooners 6-2 to advance to the late game here on Wednesday. A win tonight against Auburn. Then get the Tigers into Friday's quarterfinals against Texas A&M. Bill Franquez, as we look at this matchup, as I said from the beginning, first meeting on the season between Auburn and LSU. A lot of respect between both coaching staffs. Obviously, the programs know each other very well, although they didn't play this season. Jay Johnson telling us before today's game, Coach Thompson may be one of the best recruiting systems in the SEC, always has a world of talent. This year he actually was able to bring 21 guys from a year ago back. People may remember Auburn lost in the Super Regionals to the Chanticleers of Coastal Carolina, right, who the Tigers had to beat in the championship series in Omaha for their eighth national title. But again, when you get to the Super Regionals and you get a majority of your players coming back, you should have a good year. To Butch Thompson's credit, and Auburn, they certainly have.
9: They really relied on a core group of true freshmen last year for their success. They had a tremendous year, and they have a very similar resume this year. Last year, they were 17-13 in the SEC. This year, they finished the regular season 17-13 in the SEC. Last season, they were the number four national seed in the NCAA tournament. The most recent projections have Auburn slotted as the number seven national seed for this season's NCAA tournament. So Butch Thompson certainly has it rolling in the right direction for Auburn. Thompson is a great recruiter, also known as a great pitching coach. He was the pitching coach at Mississippi State for many years before becoming the head coach at Auburn. He's done a fantastic job. As again, it looks as though Auburn will be a top eight national seed for the second year in a row. And they've been very difficult on LSU in recent meetings. Back in 2023, LSU went to Auburn, dropped two out of three games. You may remember that was when Auburn defeated Paul Skeens. Paul Skeens defeated Auburn in game one. He was brilliant. And then Auburn came back and won the next two games, won that series over the 2023 national champions. LSU did beat Auburn two out of three in Baton Rouge in 2024. But last season, the eventual 2025 national champions go back to Plainsman Park. Auburn swept LSU last year. Three close games, but Auburn won all three. Their pitching was excellent in those three contests. And Auburn in recent outings has had a lot of success against LSU, and they do have a very talented ball club. Again, those freshmen that were so vital to their success last year, all back mature sophomores, guys like Chase Frelick behind the plate, Chris Rembert at second base, Bub Terrell in the outfield. Those guys are all great players, and they've added some more pieces this year. So they have a very, very balanced team, both with pitching, defense, and offense. So big-time challenge for the Tigers tonight against a very good Auburn club.
0: And you may be out there saying, Chris, Bill, this is an Auburn team that only has 36 overall wins up to this point. What I would say is Warren Nolan says they had the most difficult schedule in all the land this year. D1 Baseball, I believe, had them at third in strength of schedule for 2026. So they certainly have played the top teams. In fact, one of the things that stands out about this Auburn club is while they came in as a sixth seed in this tournament, the front five in this tournament all were on Auburn's schedule in 2026. We're ready to go. Jake Marciano finishes up his warm-up tosses, and Mason Braun now will stand in. Marciano, the left-hander, fires. First pitch fouled away by Braun to the left side, and we're underway. Time of first pitch, 8:10 Central Time. Marciano started his career last season at Virginia Tech before transferring to the Plains. Here's the 0-1 to Braun. Mason will swing, send this one again down the line, a little further into the seats and left, and it's 0-2 to the freshman out of South Bend, Indiana. Last year at Virginia Tech, Marciano went 4-2, finished with a 6.08 ERA, making 15 appearances for the Hokies. 0-2 the count to the Braun, to Mason Braun. Marciano's pitch rides in high, 1-2.
10: Marciano has been fairly consistent in his recent outings. He did have a very tough outing against Mississippi State 2 weeks ago, went just 2 innings in that contest, but pitched well last weekend against Georgia. Of course, we know how good Georgia is.
0: Braun again will put this one in the air, shallow left field. Looks to be playable in foul territory, and coming over is Brandon McCrane, the shortstop. Eventually calls for it between Terrell and Guevara, the third baseman. McCrane makes the play. Braun retired, one away here to start the game. Once again, 335 down the left and right field lines. 405 straightaway center field. 375 in both the left and right center field power alleys. And lots of foul territory. Massive and expansive park, although you wouldn't know it by the SEC offensively so far through two games. Already have outdone last year's home run performance for the entire week. Broke that number earlier today. Kate Arambeedy stands in. The first pitch, Marciano delivers a called strike. It's 0-1. Arambeedy looking to get back to his late season form. Struggled a bit last night at the plate. Tigers were able to pick him up. There's another strike from Marciano, the breaking ball, and it's 0-2. Arambeedy 1-for-4 with a run scored. Did get aboard one time by walk. The 0-2 pitch down in the dirt gets away from Frelick, the catcher. It's 1-2.
10: Marciano last week against Georgia threw 6 innings and gave up just 2 runs on 4 hits. He walked 3 and struck out 5, but Auburn actually lost that game to Georgia 2-1.
0: 1-2 to Arambeedy. Just underway, top of the first, one away. Pitch to the right-hander. Arambeedy will send that fastball back foul into the screen. Still 1-2. FMOL Health, Our Lady of the Lake, proud to be LSU's championship health partner. 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And the pitch. Out in front swinging, foul ball down the third base line. Still 1-2, so Arambeedy locked in a battle here with Marciano with one out.
10: So it was 2 weeks ago that Marciano had that tough outing against Mississippi State. Just 2 innings, gave up 4 runs on 6 hits in that game, 1 walk and 4 strikeouts.
0: Another 1-2 pitch to the plate. And Arambeedy will spoil this breaking ball. Still 1-2.
10: Good battle now by Kate Arambeedy after falling behind in the count 0-2. And staying alive against Marciano.
0: The Tigers without Omar Serna Jr. An injured right hand as Arambeedy sends one high in the air, hangs up, and circling under it will be Carter, the center fielder. And he'll make the play out in center for the second out of the inning. So Arambeedy retired. We'll see Derek Curiel. Curiel last night was one of the guys that not only picked up Arambeedy, picked up the team. Tiger center fielder went 3-for-6, an RBI, and a run scored.
10: Two of those 3 hits were doubles for Derek as he increased his season total to 17 doubles this year.
0: 2 down, nobody on. Marciano's pitch to the left-hander. Strike at the knees. Off-speed pitch, 0-1. Auburn going to bring in Guevara, the third baseman, even with a third base bag. Everyone else slightly shifted to the right. Pitch missing outside. That'll make it 1-1 to Curiel.
10: Derek earlier this week named second team All-SEC by the league coaches. He's been swinging the bat really well in recent games.
0: Here's the 1-1. Strike on the inside corner will get Marciano ahead, 1-2.
10: In fact, Derek enters tonight's game riding a 9-game hitting streak.
0: Curiel, much speculation with the draft-eligible sophomore, what his future plans are. Trying to make that decision later next week. Here's a swing, a bunt. Swinging bunt down the first base line. Going to be handled by Marciano. Spins and throws to first in time. Four out, number three. So the Tigers go in order to get it started. Played a half inning, no score. Bottom of the first coming up. Auburn coming to the plate. Rembert, Frelick, and Bingaman when we return to Hoover on the LSU Sports Radio Network.
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0: Coverage tonight of LSU and Auburn in the SEC tournament, presented in part by MMR, the largest privately owned open shop electrical and instrumentation contractor in the nation and a proud partner of LSU Athletics. Tigers went 3-up, 3-down in the top of the first. Auburn coming to the plate for the first time tonight. They'll face Cason Evans. 2-3 on the season for the right-handed sophomore, a 6.27 ERA. 56 innings pitched so far on the year, 81 strikeouts. That walk number certainly higher than Cason would like to see it. He's walked 30 so far on the year. He will face Chris Rembert, sophomore second baseman, to lead it off for Auburn.
10: Cason last pitched last Friday, May 15th, in Game 2 of the Florida series in Baton Rouge. He worked in relief, an inning and two-thirds. He was charged with 3 runs on 2 hits, 2 walks, 2 strikeouts. His stuff looked really good in his first inning, and then Florida had some success against him in the second inning.
0: First pitch to Rembert, fastball at 95, but darted low, and it's 1-0. Rembert, a .349 hitter, .406 on base percentage. And a bouncer towards the shortstop. Deep in the hole at short is Milam. Long throw. Great stretch by Braun. And they will get Rembert at first base. One down as Stephen Milam flashes the leather. A little highlight reel. It's a major league shortstop play by Milam.
10: Just superb play by Stephen Milam. Chris Rembert's one of the best players in the SEC. In fact, he was a first team All-SEC selection. He hits it deep in the hole, but Stephen able to field it and throw it in time just to get Rembert before he reaches the bag.
0: Chase Frelick now to the plate, a .320 hitter, 42 RBI, 13 home runs on the year. The left-hander facing Cason Evans. One down. First delivery, a little low, ball one. Hey, 1-0 pitch. Fastball missed inside. That'll make it two balls.

0: Balls, no strikes. Evan works most effectively when working quick, but we're going to have an ABS challenge here by LSU from the catcher, Kate Arambidi, and he's one for one on the night.
1: Nice work by Kate Arambidi.
0: Overturned to a strike. That'll make the count one ball and one strike now to Frelick. 1-1. Just missed outside. That'll call that a strike. 1-2. Fastball caught the outer edge. Frelick takes a little time to step out. Now widens his stance. The 1-2. Just missed the inside corner.
1: That's a challenge again.
0: Ooh, they're going to challenge that one. And I got to tell you, on the replay, looked pretty good. Maybe a good one for Arambidi to challenge. Let's see. Yep. And he got it. Down on strikes goes Frelick. So Arambidi, 2-for-2 on the ABS challenges early on here in the bottom of the first inning. Of course, we talked about it. Each team comes into the game with 3 ABS challenges. They can keep all 3 if they stay perfect on the challenges they call. Now we'll see Ethan Bingaman, 333 hitter from the right side. The first pitch missing low for ball 1-1-0. Again, every team was measured prior to the start of the tournament here. That's where the strike zone square, if you will, that's what I'll call it, or a rectangle, is developed. Again, immediately you're going to get the people who think maybe the measurements are off. There's a strike. Make it 2-1 now to Bingaman. But I'd say overall, we did have a little hiccup last night because of the situation on an ABS challenge, but it's been pretty smooth and seamless so far through almost 2 full days of the tournament. This one fouled off the bat of Bingaman right side. We'll even the count 2-2. Nobody aboard for Auburn. Bottom of the first. No score. 2-2 pitch. Breaking ball. Swing and a miss. Down on strikes goes Bingaman. So thanks to Kate Arambidi on a couple of nice ABS challenges, Evans finishes the bottom of the first with a couple of strikeouts, and Auburn goes in order 1-2-3. We played a full inning, no score. Top of the second coming up. Tigers come to the plate. Milam, Simpson, and Pearson when we return to Hoover on the LSU Sports Radio Network.
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0: 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Top of the second, Stephen Milam going to lead it off for LSU. First delivery from Marciano, a called strike, and it's 0-1. Milam with a 2-run homer last night, his 11th of the season. Had a home run in each game in those 3 losses to Florida last weekend to wrap up the regular season. So 4 games in a row now. With a home run from Stephen Milam, as now it appears Frelick, the catcher, with a, I believe, a pitch com issue. Let's see, or is it a glove issue? He initially pointed to his helmet, but now it looks like believe that was the holdup. So he is all fixed up. Back to the plate he comes with an 0-1 count to Stephen Milam.
6: Milam has reached base safely now in 34 consecutive games. And within that 34-game streak, he had a 17-game hitting streak that began on April 10th and ended on May 9th.
0: Foul back into the screen. Milam behind 0-2. 17-game hitting streak that was broken up against Floridaville also helped him get to a 300 average where he sits right now.
6: He's hitting 407 in the Tigers' last eight games.
0: 0-2 the count to Milam. Marciano ready to roll, fires. And Milam sends one high in the air to center field. Trailing back is Carter, but he's got plenty of room, and he'll make the play for out number one. So Milam retired on the fly out to center. Now we'll see. Braden Simpson. Simpson called upon last night, had to take over at DH due to that injury to Omar Cernan. As you said, Bill, a couple of times, couldn't be happier for Simpson, who really stepped up for his team. We mentioned some guys had to step up offensively. And Simpson, one of those. Batting 277 on the year. He's got one home run, nine RBI. His job, get aboard. First delivery, breaking ball. Marciano low and inside, 1-0.
6: Braden Simpson has four hits in his last two games. He had two doubles in the final regular season game on Saturday against Florida. He had two singles in last night's win over Oklahoma.
0: 1-0 at the belt for a strike. One ball, one strike. Now to Simpson.
6: Omar Sunner, of course, injured his hand last night. His right hand was stepped on by Oklahoma catcher Dayton LaChance. Omar right now is listed as day-to-day, so perhaps we'll see him if the Tigers survive.
0: 1-1, swing and a miss. Marciano gets the fastball by him. It's one ball, two strikes. Dare I say, the largest crowd so far this week. Not a lot of empty seats here tonight between Auburn and LSU. 1-2, the count to Simpson. Marciano fires. Simpson, again, will crank this one in the air to center field. Looked like he misjudged it initially. Carter was coming in, but it carried on out near the track. He was able to make the adjustment. Make the over-the-shoulder catch for out number two. Of course, Carter had a better look at it than I did, Bill, but I actually thought it was going to hang up a little more, but it did carry out. Carter almost overran it coming in, but able to make the right adjustment and make the play.
6: He definitely took an unconventional route to the baseball, came in, then circled toward his left and made the catch in the right center field gap.
0: Two down, nobody on. We'll see John Pearson to the plate. First delivery called strike off speed from Marciano. And it's 0-1. Now, I will admit, you have not caught me at the Hoover Met until late last night, late tonight. But it does appear this is the biggest crowd thus far. The 0-1 pitch off speed but outside and low. It's one ball and one strike now to John Pearson. This is 1-for-3 last night.
6: It's going to become such a tremendous event for this community of Hoover, Alabama. It's been here every year since 1998.
0: Here's the 1-1. Pearson swings and a base hit through the six hole into left. A two-out single for Pearson. His second Bingo Pest product base hit of the tournament. That'll keep the inning going. And we'll get Chris Stanfield to the plate batting tonight. In the seventh spot.
6: John Pearson now has been on base four times in this tournament. Two walks and two singles. Now Chris Stanfield, opportunity to face his former school. Chris, of course, played his first 2 years at Auburn before transferring to LSU.
0: Marciano delivers. Pitches high above the letters. One ball, no strikes. We mentioned last night, 23 games missed by Stanfield really disrupted his senior career after... I know he was excited, as were all Tiger fans, that he was going to make a return for his final season of eligibility. As that pitch catches the inside corner to even it up, one ball and one strike. One thing about it, it has not dampened his spirit. Still will always catch Chris with a smile on his face and willing to help others. Here's the 1-1. And on the hands, that'll make it two balls, one strike.
6: Absolutely. He's a three-time member of the SEC Community Service Team. Winner of the Tony Gwynn Community Service Trophy last year, and he's a finalist for that same award this year because of his philanthropic efforts.
0: Pearson down at first with two outs, the 2-1. light tapper bouncer to the Tiger dugout. 2-2 now, the count to Stanfield.
6: Chris was on base three times in last night's game, a base hit and two walks.
0: 2-2 the count. The pitch, Marciano delivers, and again Stanfield out in front, fouls it down the third base line. Still 2-2. Blue Cross and Blue Shield of Louisiana, proud to be the official health insurance of LSU Athletics. Louisiana Blue, Louisiana True. No score, top of the second. Pearson aboard with a two-out single. A 2-2 to Stanfield. Breaking ball inside, missing, fills the count 3-2. Pitch number 32, Jake Marciano for the Auburn Tigers. Pearson will extend his lead off of first, and the payoff pitch fouled back into the screen. Stanny stays alive.
6: Tigers are doing a nice job in battling Marciano, elevating that pitch count, which is now up to 32.
0: Be the eighth pitch of the at-bat for Stanfield. Another payoff delivery coming. Marciano delivers, and a ground ball towards the shortstop. McCrane scoops it up, throws to first for out number three. The Tigers, no runs, one hit. They leave one man on. Head to the bottom of the second, still no score. Auburn has Guevara, Terrell and McCrane due up when we return. No score here from Hoover on the LSU Sports Radio Network.
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0: 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Papa John's. Cason Evans ready to go to work here in the bottom of the second inning. Slider to Guevara has him swinging and missing. It's 0-1. Guevara batting for the first time tonight. 337 average, 11 home runs, 47 runs batted in. He has an open stance from the right side. Pitch from Evans down in the dirt. One ball and one strike. Speaking of walk-ons earlier, had a chance to venture out into the hamlet of Hoover earlier today. Walk-ons less than a mile from where we sit right now. Right here near Hoover Met. I want a called strike to make it 1-2 now to Guevara.
6: How long has that been here?
0: It looked very new.
6: Yeah, that's what I thought.
0: I could be wrong, but 1-2 pitch up and in. That'll make it two balls and two strikes.
6: I didn't realize walk-ons had a franchise here now. That's great.
0: Guevara facing the 2-2 pitch from Evans. On its way, a bouncer. Going to be handled by Pearson at third. He will throw. Nice stretch again by Braun as that throw brought him behind the bag. But, almost did the splits there. Very agile as Mason Braun. He makes the play to record out number one.
6: Terrell, one of those true freshmen along with Chris Rembert and Chase Frelick last year, who were so instrumental in Auburn's drive to that top four national seed. Terrell's having another very strong season.
0: Righty on lefty matchup. 308 average for Terrell as Evans comes with a fastball, a little low, 1-0 the count. They're going to challenge that with an ABS from Kate Arambidi. Let's see, and he got it again. He's 3-for-3. That'll make it 0-1 now to Terrell. Last night, Arambidi kind of had to get used to it. A couple of challenges did not go the Tigers' way, but looks like he's honed up on his skills since the Tigers left here early Wednesday morning.
6: And what a boost it's been so far for Cason Evans.
0: 1-1 pitch. Swing foul to the on-deck circle of Auburn. That'll make it 1-2. Didn't realize it yesterday. I did not venture around Hoover yesterday. You and I both were getting ready for the opening game. Here's the 1-2, and Terrell will drive this one into right center field on the ground. Picking it up is Curiel. Terrell made a wide turn, but he'll stay at first base. Not challenge Curiel's arm, but Auburn with their first hit of the night. A one-out single for Terrell, and that will bring the first of two McCrane brothers. This will be Brandon McCrane, the redshirt freshman, a shortstop for Auburn. But yesterday, being election day, did stop in, talked to a local retailer. They said, between election day and this tournament, you couldn't go anywhere yesterday. So, yeah, the traffic's real bad here in Hoover, Alabama. First pitch to McCrane. That one a strike at the knees. Start him off 0-1. Crane did not like it. He'll readjust the gloves, back up, re-grip the bat. 0-1 the count. Runner at first for Auburn, no score. Bottom of the second inning.
6: Should have even more great crowds as Alabama will play tomorrow for the first time in this tournament.
0: 0-1, another strike at the knees. And again, McCrane not happy with that strike zone from Kevin Sweeney, our home plate umpire. It's 0-2.
6: Alabama meets Florida tomorrow night at 7 o'clock in one of the two quarterfinals.
0: Terrell at first, one down. Evans, the 0-2, breaking ball, ground ball to Pearson. The throw going over to Ruckert. He'll have to hold it there. Wasn't hit especially hard, but they'll get the lead runner in Terrell at second for out number two. Aboard on a fielder's choice will be McCrane at first base, and we'll see his younger brother, a true freshman, Mason McCrane, the designated hitter who's batting 307, five home runs, 34 runs batted in.
6: The McCrane boys hail from Salem, Alabama, both having big impacts in their first collegiate seasons. Brandon is a redshirt freshman, and Mason now at the plate as a true freshman.
0: Throw over by Evans to keep an eye on the base runner McCrane at first base. 16 of 19 in stolen bases for the older McCrane brother. Mason McCrane at the plate is 5-for-7 in stolen bases. This one a strike at the knees to make it 0-1.
6: Auburn with a lot of balance offensively. They're hitting .299 as a team. 91 doubles, 4 triples, 68 home runs, 74 stolen bases on the year for Auburn as a team.
0: The 0-1 pitch. Swing and a miss. Time. Hard breaking ball from Evans at 88. Back-to-back deliveries gets him ahead 0-2. Two down, runner at first. Evans checks the runner, now fires, and a check swing foul off the bat of Mason McCrane.
6: Evans has been pretty efficient so far. 26 pitches now for him. Not sure exactly how long LSU will go with him tonight. Remember, he has pitched on a limited basis over the last 2 weeks.
0: Evans gets set. Here's another 0-2 pitch. Fastball outside. 1-2. Dudley DeBosier stands up for the purple and gold. They fight for Tiger fans all across Louisiana. Dudley DeBosier proud to be an official partner of LSU Athletics. Evans glances over to first. Now another 1-2 pitch. And a ground ball foul down the first base line. Keep it 1-2.
6: younger McCrane. Mason at the plate stands 6 foot six. Weighs 206 pounds. His brother's only 6'3".
0: A 1-2 off the end of the bat, down the line, but foul towards the berm. And left will keep it one ball, two strikes. So now Mason McCrane locked in a battle with Kason Evans here with two down, a runner at first. Evans kicks and fires off speed. I don't feel the count as it missed high and outside.
6: Mason McCrane's one of four left-handers in the Auburn lineup tonight.
0: Stand corrected. That makes it 2-2 now to Mason McCrane. Evans delivers. Another foul ball down the first base line. This is bad for the freshman. Will continue.
6: Entering tonight's game, lefties batting 264 against Kason Evans. Right-handers hitting 198.
0: Evans with pitch number 32 on the night. Upcoming, a 2-2 delivery. This one in the air, right center field. Coming in, full sprint, Patrick, and he gets there in time. The freshman makes the play for out number three. So Auburn, no runs, one hit. They leave one man on. We've now played two complete with no score between Auburn and LSU. Your Fighting Tigers coming up. Ruckert, Patrick, top of the order, Braun. We return on the LSU Sports Radio Network.
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19: My wife, she loves to fry okra. 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I guess I was just too late. The flame ignited right there in my face. The pain was, it was bad. 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Blue Cross treated me great with the recovery process. In the end, everything worked out. I'm Chad. I'm from Baton Rouge, and I had Blue Cross for 10 years. I don't eat fried okra. That's the funny story.
9: 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Guaranteed overnight extermination with Bengal.
0: Jack Ruckert will start it off for LSU, top of the third, scoreless game. Auburn and your Tigers. First pitch, breaking ball for Marciano, and Ruckert falls behind early, 0-1. Ruckert batting 239. Last night, 0-4 at the plate. True freshman. Going to get aboard early. It's this one outside to make it one ball and one strike. Tigers, of course, last night had plenty of opportunity, Bill. They left a boatload of players on base. Struggled at times with runners in scoring position. But they were able to get the leadoff man aboard more times than not against Oklahoma. His record swings and misses. It's one ball, two strikes.
6: Tigers did leave 15 on base in last night's game and did have difficulty converting with runners in scoring position, but did enough on offense to get the victory.
0: Extreme shift now for Auburn. We'll send their second baseman deep into right field as that pitch drops in low to even the count to Ruckert. So Rembert now almost about 20, 25 feet into right field. They've got McCrane, the shortstop, right of second. And Guevara playing the shortstop position. Here's the 2-2. Ruckert puts it in the air. Long way to run for Guevara in shallow left near the line, but he got there in time and he makes the play for out number one, covering a lot of ground out there. Rucker trying to put it where they ain't, but Guevara able to get there for the first out of the inning. Of course, many people remember pretty memorable Auburn-LSU SEC tournament game back in 2019. Ended in a crazy, crazy way. Drew Bianco coming in.
20: Yeah.
0: Couple of runs score at the plate. Auburn kicked the baseball around. Bianco came in to score to walk off Auburn. And an absolute crazy finish in that one. First delivery to William Patrick, a called strike on the inside corner. The freshman entered the game late last night after Braun moved from right to first base. Patrick had one at bat. He went 0 for 1. The 0-1 pitch. At the thighs for a strike, and it's quickly 0-2.
6: A game in 2019 was the last time LSU and Auburn met in the SEC tournament, so it's been 7 years since they've faced off here in Hoover.
0: The 0-2 pitch. Patrick puts it in the air. This one over the first base dugout into the seats. Still 0-2 the count. The Tigers with a 9-3 advantage in the SEC tournament between these two teams. This will be pitch number 42 for Marciano, and a swing and a miss as Patrick chases an elevated fastball. Two down on the top of the third. I'll bring the Tigers back to the top of the order, and Mason Braun.
6: Still just one base runner for the Tigers against Jake Marciano. John Pearson's single in the second inning has been it for the Tiger offense.
0: Braun fouled out. Down the line in shallow left, handled by Brandon McCrane. First pitch, going to be a base hit, deposited into left field. So Braun with the Tigers' second Bingo Pest Product hit of the night. It's a two-out single. With Braun aboard, now we'll see Kate Arambidi.
6: Nice work there by Mason Braun to keep it going and not allow Marciano to have such a quick inning. Tigers need to try to apply some pressure against the Auburn ace lefty.
0: Braun has been very impressive this season as a whole, but his ability to go opposite field as a true freshman against SEC pitching this early in his collegiate career, it's another great attribute for the futures. That first delivery missing to Arambidi. Cade fly out to center field, his first time up. Breaking ball from Marciano drops in for a strike, 1-1.
6: Arambidi with one hit so far in this tournament. He singled in the eighth inning last night. It was a big two-out single that eventually led to Milam's two-run homer.
0: Two outs, runner at first. The 1-1 in the air, down the line, right field way, but foul. Just made it to the berm, and it's one ball, two strikes now for Arambidi. Oh, quite a scrum for that souvenir baseball.
6: Arambidi's had quite a month of May. In the month of May, he's hitting .362 with five home runs and 16 RBI.
0: Tigers looking for a two-out rally here, top of the third. 1-2 the count to Arambidi. Here's the pitch. And again, slapped high in the air, but towards the berm and foul in right. That one may stay in the seats. Oh, just got to the railing, right? Shy of the berm. Still one ball, two strikes to the Tiger catcher. Marciano fires, and Arambidi skies this one. Shallow right center field. Coming in is Carter. Also making the play is the right fielder, Ballou, and he will make it for out number three. So again, the Tigers able to get a man aboard. No runs, one hit, and one man left on. Two and a half in the books, no score. Auburn coming to the plate in the bottom of the third after this on the LSU Sports Radio Network.
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4: Crystal Carter will lead it off for Auburn here in the bottom of the third. Scoreless so far. This matchup between LSU and Auburn. Listen up, fans. 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Carter stands in, 297 hitter. Right-hander shows bunt. First delivery, can't make contact, and a called strike. 0-1 the count to Carter.
5: Kason Evans now has thrown 33 pitches.
4: And one down low, missing. One ball, one strike.
5: He threw 41 pitches last Friday against Florida. 56 pitches against Georgia 2 weeks ago.
4: 1-1. Just missing the outside corner. He'll make it two balls, one strike. Kason shakes off the first pitch. Now he's ready to go. The 2-1 delivery. Down the line and foul off the bat of Carter. Out of play. That'll even it up. 2-2. Evans 2-2 pitch. Swing and a miss. Got him with a breaking ball. Carter down on strikes. Kason Evans with punch out number 3. Leadoff man retired. One away, and with Carter headed to the dugout, Cade Ballou, the right fielder. 227 average. Making his 21st start of the season for Coach Thompson in Auburn. Evans, first pitch to the left-hander. It's a foul tip, Aaron Beatty holds on. It's 0-1.
5: Ballou, another lefty, as Coach Thompson getting as many lefties as he can in the lineup against Evans. Auburn has 4 batting from the left side.
4: The 0-1 hit hard but foul down the left field line into the seats, and Evans works ahead 0-2. Here's the 0-2 delivery. Just missed him inside. Was spin out of the way, make it one ball and two strikes.
5: Well, velocity certainly not an issue for Kason. The radar score on that one was 97 miles per hour.
4: 1-2 pitch, swing and a miss. Took a little bit off of it. Breaking pitch at about 87 miles per hour. Blue not able to catch up to it, and there's two gone. Back-to-back punch outs. That'll be the 4th of the night for Evans. And with two down, back to the top of the order, Chris Rembert. Rembert grounded out to Milam. Back in the bottom of the first inning. Here's the first pitch from Evans. This one drilled in the air. Not very deep. Coming in is Curiel in left center. Stanfield yields. And the sophomore Curiel makes the play in a very quick inning for Auburn. 1-2-3 they go in the bottom of the third. 3 complete and we are scoreless. LSU looking to get it going. Curiel, Milam, and Simpson. The meat of the order presented by 44 Farms on the way next when we return on the LSU Sports Radio Network.
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2: 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Throw your fours up.
3: So far through three innings, no score. Auburn and LSU, top of the fourth inning here from Hoover. Jake Marciano continues in a starting role for Auburn. LSU will bring to the plate Derek Curiel. 0 for 1 so far tonight.
4: 48 pitches for Marciano through three innings.
3: First pitch driven down the line, right field, headed towards the corner. Trying to cut it off was Bellew. He could not, and Curiel will add yet another double. A leadoff stand-up double for Curiel. Had two last night, give him 18 now on the season.
4: Curiel has been swinging an extremely hot bat in recent games. He now extends his hitting streak to 10 games with that liner down the right field line. And Tigers with the runner in scoring position for the first time tonight against Jake Marciano.
3: Curiel, you could see his eyes light up, saw the pitch he wanted, and just roped it down the right field line. That'll bring Stephen Milam to the plate, who's 0 for 1 tonight. Fly ball out to Carter in center field. Ken Milam, the switch hitter, batting from the right side against the lefty Marciano. First pitch, a ball for make it 1-0. Deeper the Tigers get into this tournament, better they'll have to be, Bill, with runners in scoring position. We know that for sure. They've got a great opportunity here with Curiel at second, nobody out to start the top of the fourth. Is that one missing for Marciano? Makes it 2-0 to Milam.
4: Milam, a .333 hitter with runners in scoring position on the year.
3: Pitch from Marciano, looking for that outside corner, but missing. Now 3-0 to Milam. Curiel off of second, the 3-0 pitch. Take was on. They'll say at the letters of strike. The outer part of the plate, now 3-1.
4: Milam hitting just over .300 from the right side. He's .304 on the year as a right-handed batter.
3: 3-1 pitch outside. That's going to walk Milam. So now runners first and second, nobody out. We mentioned Marciano with a 2.74 ERA, and as Jay Johnson told us at the practice facility prior to tonight's game, Bill, yeah, he's a very good pitcher, got really good stuff, but that number overall at 2.74 may be slightly inflated based on the early part of the season. As you pointed out a couple of times tonight over the last several outings, SEC teams have been able to get to Marciano. It's now Frelick going to call for time and head out there and talk with his pitcher.
4: Interesting call here for Jay Johnson. That the textbook tells you to you'd bunt in this situation, but Braden Simpson has not attempted a bunt all year, so we'll see what Coach Johnson has him do. I would imagine that he's swinging away.
3: Simpson had a fly ball out to center field, his first time up in the second inning. Again, had a couple of knocks last night. He will square to bunt, bring it back. And a called strike to make it 0-1. Braden immediately turning, looking to Coach Johnson, making sure
4: Tigers
3: he's got the call.
4: Tigers haven't sacrificed a whole lot this year. Mason Braun leads the team with four sacrifice bunts.
3: Again, showing bunt right in front of the plate. Coming out is Frelick. He'll pick it up. His only play is to first, wow. And he's able to get the throw.

0: Down to Bingaman for out number one, but an excellent bunt. No chance to get either Curiel or Milam. So with one out now, the Tigers have runners second and third. And we'll bring to the plate John Pearson. Pearson had a single his first time up earlier tonight.
1: Oh, great job by Braden Simpson. As we said, he has not been called upon to bunt all season long, but he does it expertly there. It's two runners in scoring position. Now the Tigers must convert on this opportunity.
0: A lot of breaking balls to Pearson in that first at bat. Let's see if he can run into a fastball. First pitch, off speed and upstairs, makes it 1-0. Pearson been swinging at fastballs since he was probably just learning to walk. Runners second and third, one down. The 1-0 pitch, this one driven in the air. Left field way, coming in is Terrell. Tagging up is Curiel. The throw not going to be in time, and a sack fly RBI off the bat of John Pearson makes it a 1-0 LSU lead. Got it deep enough. That was the big question, Bill. Looked good off the bat, but Bub Terrell kept coming in towards left center. Curiel with gazelle-like speed makes it home without a real close play, and it's 1-0 Tigers.
1: Yeah, Curiel with excellent speed. Terrell has a very good arm. That was a pretty good throw. He's a little bit up the line and not quite there in time to get Curiel.
0: Still a chance to add to that 1-0 lead, albeit with two outs. Stanfield at the plate, Milam down at second. First delivery to Stanny. Breaking ball that misses. Time Freilich trying to steal one, but he's going to challenge this one. Let's see how close they were. Nope. ABS challenge goes awry for Auburn. It will be ball one. Freilich did his best. He tried to steer it in front of Kevin Sweeney's eyes, but he wasn't buying. Neither was ABS. Here's the 1-0 to Stanfield. That one is a strike at the belt. Evens it up 1-1. Again, you pointed it out. Marciano not going to overpower you with his velocity, but location is the key to his game. One ball, one strike to Stanfield. Here's the pitch. Stanny swings and sends this one foul right back behind him. Baseball caught the bottom of the bat. It's one ball, two strikes. Tigers one run on three hits. Auburn with one hit so far tonight. Two outs, runner at second, the 1-2. Good take is that one. Missed low to Stanfield. Evens the count, 2-2.
1: Marciano's now thrown 30 pitches here in the third innings, up to 62 total.
0: The 2-2 pitch. And swing and a miss. Stanfield a little off balance. Chased one a little low in the zone. For strike three, punch out by Marciano, his second on the night. The Tigers take a lead. One run on one hit. They leave one man on. LSU 1, Auburn nothing. We head to the bottom of the fourth in Hoover after this on the LSU Sports Radio Network.
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6: Auburn will send to the plate 2, 3, and 4 here in the bottom of the fourth. Starting with Chase Frelich, the catcher. Evans delivers a first pitch strike inside corner just above the kneecap, and it's 0-1. It's been interesting to watch the ABS tracker and the SEC providing that during this week's tournament. Probably will be studied quite a bit when this thing all wraps up on Sunday, as that pitch inside evens a count. 1-1 as Evans just missed the inside corner. Frelich 0-1. Strikeout victim to Evans. 1-4 so far for the right-hander. Pitch sails outside. That'll make it 2-1. A lot of information on the ABS challenge tracker. Tells you how many times it's been overturned, how many times it's been confirmed on the call from home plate. As this swing high in the air puts Stanfield on the run, back to the track, to the wall, and an opposite field home run for Chase Frelich ties it up at 1 apiece. Ball just carried and carried and carried. Frelich's 14th home run of the year. As the balls continue to fly out of this park, they've already set far surpassed last year's home run total. Last year, the teams hit only 20 home runs in the entire tournament. We're far behind 20 already, and it's only day two. 394 feet over the fence into the Tiger bullpen. That'll get Ethan Bingaman to the plate, who's 0-1 tonight. Also a strikeout victim in the first inning to Evans. 1-1 our score, second hit of the night for Auburn. Breaking ball missing away. 1-1. Evans, 1-1 pitch. Outside missing, 2-1.
9: Bingaman, a true freshman for Auburn who's had an outstanding year. He was named to the freshman All-SEC team.
6: Pitch low, now 3-1 as Evans misses down in the dirt. One pitch to Bingaman. Foul towards the dugout of the Tigers and fills it up 3-2.
9: Bingaman was Auburn's leading hitter in SEC games this year, 333 in conference games.
6: There's a swing and a miss. Breaking ball on the outer portion of the plate. Bingaman couldn't stay away. May have been a ball, but probably too close to take. We'll take a look at the replay here. Evans fires it in. Nope, that was the home run. Thought they'd show us the strike. Nonetheless, it's another strikeout for Evans and one away here in a tie game, 1-1. Aaron Guevara to the plate. He's 0-1 tonight for Auburn. First pitch catches that outside corner, and it's 0-1 to start off Guevara. Grounded out to John Pearson at third. Back in the second inning. Breaking ball just missing outside to the right-hander. Makes it 1-1. So far, 61% overturn rate for the ABS here in the SEC baseball tournament. Evans' pitch missing low will make it 2-1. 35 have been overturned and 57 total challenges so far through not quite 2 days, as this one fouled out by Guevara. Evens a count, 2-1.

0: balls and two strikes. Missouri seems to really have a handle on it. Of course, they were the first team, one of the first two teams to experience ABS here at the Met. Evans ready to work. Here's the 2-2 to Guevara. Again, that breaking ball missed outside. Guevara not willing to chase. That will fill the count 3-2. Missouri, though, sent home today by Mississippi State. 8-for-10 in ABS challenges. Down the first baseline, a ground ball off the end of the bat for Guevara. Going to be handled by Braun. He'll step on the bag for the second out of the inning. LSU, as we mentioned last night, a couple of stumbles early. Just kind of feeling it out a little bit. Tigers now with the two successful calls so far tonight, Bill. 4-for-6 in the ABS challenge.
1: Take that, 67%.
0: Most active teams, Missouri, Oklahoma, believe it or not, they had 7 challenges last night. Tennessee also with 2 games at 7 challenges. First pitch to Bub Terrell, a called strike, and it's 0-1. Yo, one pitch. Missed away and low. 1-1. Again, it's a cool little tool to use, and it's open to the public. Yeah. You just go to the SEC Baseball Championship page, follow the live ABS tracker. There's a swing and a miss, and it's now 1-2. Evans works ahead with 2 down and nobody on. Tie game, 1-1. Tigers plated a run in the top of the 4th. Frelick led off with a homer to left field for Auburn. This one fouled off by Terrell over the third base dugout. Still 1-2 the count. This will be pitch number 63 upcoming for Kason Evans.
1: Terrell, a very dangerous hitter. He's got 15 home runs on the year. He's one of 4 Auburn players with double figures. He is the leader with 15. Frelick now has 14. Bingaman has 10. Guevara has 11.
0: Evans takes a little time. Now the 1-2 to the plate. Swing and a miss. Down on strikes goes Bub Terrell. And Evans with another fine inning outside of the solo home run. Adds a couple of strikeouts. He now has 6 on the night. But we're tied. 1 run on that 1 hit off the bat of Chase Frelick. 1-1 our score. We head to the top of the 5th. The Tigers. And we'll have coming up Ruckert, Patrick, top of the order, Mason Braun when we come back to Hoover on the LSU Sports Radio Network.

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4: Jack Ruckert leads it off. He's 0 for 1 on the night. It's a 1-1 ball game here in the top of the fifth, Auburn and LSU. One ball, no strikes to Ruckert. Marciano, the lefty, delivers on a strike. Evens it up, one ball and one strike. Ruckert popped up to Guevara near the line in shallow left field, his first time up in the third inning. The 1-1. Off speed, swinging out in front, off time is Ruckert. It's 1-2.
5: Jack looking for his first hit of this tournament. He's reached base once. He reached on a catcher's interference in last night's game against Oklahoma.
4: Marciano with the 1-2 delivery. Good take. That one, a late drop and miss low. 2-2. Delivery. Ruckert drives this one to right field. On the run is Ballou and reaches out with the glove and makes the grab about knee high for out number one.
5: Oh, good work that time by Ruckert. Good two-strike approach. Hit it really well. Sinking line drive that Ballou just able to catch above his shoe tops.
4: One away. We'll see William Patrick, a strikeout victim, his first time up. Found it interesting that of the 57 total challenges so far through not quite eight games, almost eight games, it's about seven, a little over seven per contest so far is the average. Seven challenges, 7.1 to be exact. You figure, again, it's been very seamless outside of the one incident last night, which had nothing to do with the technology. It had to do with the situation on the ball four that was then rolled strike three. But outside of that, that's not taking a whole lot of time, adding to the length of baseball games. And I think that one's fouled off by William Patrick to fall behind 0-2, Bill. I think that's why it became so popular in Major League Baseball, is it really, nobody took it as slowing the game down. It's very quick.
5: Yeah, maybe a minute total of added game time with that many challenges.
4: The 0-2, brave take, good take, miss low. One ball, two strikes to Patrick. Two delivery. Again, another good take as he started to get the bat moving, but stayed back, missed low, 2-2. Swing and a miss. Patrick down on strikes for a second time as Marciano records the punch out. It's his third of the night. Quickly two gone in the top of the fifth inning. Of course, a lot of people immediately thought, well, how are the umpires going to take it? Take pride in their work, and the SEC certainly values the standard of umpiring in this league. I almost look at it in a different way, Bill. It's almost like the fans will get off of me. If they make the right challenges, if the players make the right challenges, and they get it right with technology, then probably takes a little more heat off the umpire in those critical situations where you've got runners second and third and a called strike three is overturned to ball three or ball two or ball four. If I'm an umpire, I'd probably embrace it and say, hey, it's here. And as long as they use the two of us and don't put us out of work in a few years, I can live with it.
5: Absolutely. And it looks as, I think you said the in the first 2 days of the tournament, the challenges have been successful just over 60% of the time.
4: Yeah, currently 61%.
5: And that's a little bit higher than the major league level. I believe I saw a graphic yesterday where in Major League Baseball this season, the challenges have been successful 54% of the time. That's to be expected, obviously. Major League umpires are in the major leagues for a reason.
4: And again, we've heard our colleagues on TV talk about it quite a bit through the first 2 days. Strike zone here that they're applying to the technology is a little more giving than at the major league level. Mason Braun comes to the plate with two down and nobody on. He can't hold up on a breaking ball. They say he went around and it's 0-1. Mason tonight, 1-for-2, popped up foul territory. Handled by McCrane back in the first inning. Had a single in the third. And he will send this one in the air to center field. Carter went back a few steps, but now comes in towards second base, and he makes the play straight away center for out number three. Now the Tigers go quietly and quickly here in the top of the fifth inning. Three up and three down. We're still tied 1-1. We go to the bottom of the fifth. Auburn coming to the plate. 6, 7, and 8 due up. The McCrane brothers, followed by Carter, when we return on the LSU Sports Radio Network.
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4: Well, so far through 4.5 innings, pretty traditional pitching battle going on here. 1-1 our score. Tigers of LSU, 1 run on 3 hits. Auburn, 1 run on 2 hits. As Brandon McCrane comes to the plate to start it here in the bottom of the fifth, Cason Evans delivers pitch number 64. And it's a called strike on the outside corner. And it's 0-1. SEC just announced there's going to be a change to tomorrow's action. First of the quarterfinals. As that one catches the outside corner, and Evans quickly ahead of McCrane, 0-2. Due to possible weather coming into Hoover, Game 9, which is Mississippi State and Georgia, instead of starting at 4 o'clock, they're going to move it up to a 12 noon Eastern time, or rather Central time, first pitch. So it'll be Mississippi State and Georgia starting the day a little earlier tomorrow to try to avoid inclement weather expected. Here's the 1-2 pitch, and this pitch is outside in the dirt. Gets by Aaron Beattie. That'll even the count now to Brandon McCrane, 2-2.
5: So Mississippi State, Georgia will play at noon tomorrow, and the Florida-Alabama game will follow 30 minutes following the conclusion of the Mississippi State-Georgia game. So they're trying to get all the games in the afternoon before the rain.
4: 2-2. Base hit up the middle. Went right between the legs of Evans and skipped its way over the second base bag. McCrane aboard with a leadoff single, third hit of the night for Auburn.
5: Evans did not allow the leadoff man to reach base over his first three innings of work, but now Auburn has the leadoff man on in two straight innings.
4: So with Brandon McCrane aboard, younger brother Mason McCrane to the plate. He's 0 for 1 tonight. Fly ball to right field back in the second inning. First, Evans going to toss over. Keep an eye on the speedster and Brandon McCrane. Again, 16 of 19 in stolen bases. It's an Auburn club, as Bill alluded to earlier. Hit the ball well, lead the SEC in overall team ERA this season, and they also are aggressive and have the speed to do so when they want to be. Pitch is high to Mason McCrane. It's 1-0.
5: Mason McCrane not showing bunt as of yet. He does not have a sack bunt this season.
4: Pitch inside at the knees, missing for ball two, 2-0. Now time called. Nate Yeske out of the Tiger dugout. Pitching coach for LSU on his way out to the mound. The infield will meet him there with a 2-0 count to Mason McCrane. Things certainly heating up. Expected to cool down here towards the weekend, and I say that with relatively speaking. But it certainly will heat up soon. Be ready to cool it down. 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
5: Cason Evans has thrown 70 pitches, which is the most he's thrown in a game since way back in mid-April, April 17th, when he started against Texas A&M and threw 103 pitches in that contest. Then, of course, he missed two straight starts and has pitched on a limited basis the past 2 weeks. So this is the most he's had to work in about a month. As Nate Yeske makes his way back to the LSU dugout.
4: Two balls, no strikes to Mason McCrane. Runner at first, nobody out here in the bottom of the fifth for Auburn. Cason Evans will glance over to first. Bring it to the plate and miss the outside corner with a fastball. Now 3-0. Oh. 3-0 pitch. Down the middle at the knees for a strike. 3-1. McCrane taking all the way. Big news just announced moments ago, about 10 minutes ago, for LSU football. We'll tell you about it after this 3-1 pitch. That one misses low, ball four. Evans going to give up his first walk of the night. That'll put runners first and second for Auburn with nobody out here in the bottom of the fifth. Ed Ogeron returning to LSU, going to serve as the special assistant to recruiting and defense under head coach Lane Kiffin. Just announced, like I said, 10 minutes ago.
5: Wow.
4: So Coach Kiffin and Coach Ogeron back together again. Of course, Ogeron returning to LSU, where he led them to that miraculous and historic 2019 national championship. So Ed and Lane go back. Number of stops, and they're back together again for LSU football. Bristol Carter looking to bunt, trying to push it up the first base line, but didn't make contact. It's 0-1. So Auburn, much like the same thought process LSU had when they got their first run of the game. Runners first and second, nobody out, looking to go to the small ball here. Apply some pressure on Cason Evans. Again, showing bunt is Carter, and he will foul this one down the first baseline, right of home plate. So now 0-2 the count.
5: And speaking of Ed Ogeron, it'd be hard to find someone who loves LSU more than Coach Ed Ogeron. I know how excited he must be to be rejoining the LSU staff and to be reunited with his good friend Lane Kiffin. They, of course, have a long history together. They coached it together at the University of Southern California. And had a long association, so I'm sure he will be a great asset to Coach Kiffin's staff.
4: He's going to try to bunt again as Carter with the 0-2 count, and he fouls this one off. The pitch was up, and he's out. Evans elevated a fastball. Carter tried to get his bat up there to push it down, but he caught the top of the bat, fouls it off, and records the first out of the inning. So, small ball on that attempt did not work. unable to lay down the bunt was Carter. Now Cade Ballou, the right fielder, a left-hander, will stand in. He's a 224 hitter. He's 0-for-1 tonight. Strikeout victim, or I should say he's 0-for-1, and he'll swing and miss. 1-1 now to start off Cade Ballou. Struck out by Evans, one of seven strikeouts tonight for the LSU starter. The 0-1 pitch, swing and a miss. Went after that one. A little up and out. It's 0-2 now to Ballou. The 0-2 pitch. Tried to tantalize him with an elevated speed ball. A little too much on that one. Ballou stayed away. It's 1-2. Literally watching my phone blow up. Everybody wanting to know, sending me that news story. LSU has hired Ed Ogeron. This one fouled off the bat of Ballou. 1-2.
7: Those two areas in which he'll be involved, defense and recruiting. He is an expert in both of those areas, that's for sure.
4: Look out. Runners first and second, one down. The 1-2 pitch. Hit in the air, but foul as it curls its way beyond the concourse, out of play. And still 1-2. One and two, the count to Ballou. Evans delivered, swing and a miss, struck him out. Ballou down on strikes. Strikeout number 8 on the evening for Tigers starter Cason Evans, keeping the K-Lady busy here at the Hoover Met.
7: Two straight strikeouts for Cason after the single and the walk to start this inning. Now the top of the order, very dangerous Chris Rembert, first team All-SEC player at the plate.
4: Rembert, a right-hander, 0-for-2 on the night. Evans going to step off, fake a throw back to second. Reset that pitch clock. It had gotten down to 3.
7: Cason's now at 82 pitches.
4: Brandon McCrane with a single to lead off the inning. Brother Mason McCrane aboard on a walk there, first and second. It's a 1-0 count now to Rembert as that pitch low. Now Aaron Beattie going to call for time. This may be to get some action ready to go down in the bullpen. The entire Tiger infield going to meet with Evans and Aaron Beattie on the mound.
7: Trying to see into the LSU bullpen out in left field. Difficult to tell if anyone is throwing right now. As Cason Evans has done a fantastic job up to this point, his longest outing since April 17th when he started against Texas A&M.
4: Yeah, I'm with you, Bill. Again, we cannot see completely into the Tiger bullpen out in left field, but don't see a flurry of activity. Really nobody moving down there, a pitcher or a catcher, so yeah, I'm not sure that anybody was ready to go or was even up warming at this time. Need us a reporter out there in the left.
7: Hopefully Cason can work his way out of this.
4: The 1-0 pitch. Swing and a miss. May have just gotten a piece, but Aaron Beattie holds on. It's 1-1 now to Chris Rembert. Where's Buzzy when you need him? He could be out there in left field, our bullpen correspondent. Here's the 1-1. Strike on the inside corner. Nicely done with a fastball. Perfectly placed to the right-handed hitter. Gets Cason ahead 1-2. Oh, I know where Buzzy is. He's finishing up his round of golf at Augusta National. Runners first and second, two outs. The 1-2 pitch. Missing outside. Spinner not tantalizing enough for Rembert to go after, and that'll even it up 2-2.
7: Buzzy had a pretty good history here at this tournament, by the way, as a pitcher. He got the final outs of the Tigers' 09 championship tournament run as a pitcher.
4: 2-2, a little chopper towards second base, not a lot on it, and they'll throw back to third. Rucker threw to Pearson, but he threw it away. No chance to get the play force at third. No chance to get a force play at second. Rucker thought about going to first. But after McCrane got to third, he came off the bag and was headed home. And Rucker at the last moment decided to throw towards Pearson, but threw it up the line. No chance for John to get it. And that gives Auburn a 2-1 lead on a gimme by LSU defensively.
7: Just a very unfortunate set of circumstances for the Tigers, as Mason McCrane was going to be out easily if Jack's able to make an accurate throw to Pearson. Unfortunately, it didn't happen. And now Jay Johnson's making his way out to the mound. There does appear to be bullpen activity, and the Tigers will make a change.
4: Yeah, tough break for Cason Evans, who really put it all on the line tonight. Had pitched well, and you're right, McCrane dead to rights. He was a good 15 feet off of third base. A throw to Pearson on the money, and John probably runs him down. If not, they get him in a rundown. But as it turns out, the Tigers give up a run, and now they trail Auburn 2-1. Evans' night is done. Good performance by the right-hander. Pitching change powered by Sunshine. We'll tell you about the new Tiger pitcher. LSU will try to quickly find the third out here in the bottom of the fifth. They now trail Auburn 2-1. 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
4: Hard luck for Cason Evans, giving up just one run on a solo shot coming into the bottom of the fifth inning. Gave up a leadoff single, then a walk. Eventually battled to get two outs, then on a chopper over the mound. Rucker with the right idea, the freshman second base had to charge in onto the infield grass. Really didn't have an easy play anywhere, but it was Brandon McCrane who got to third and then kind of danced off the bag. And Rucker had the right idea to throw it to Pearson, but he threw it away and McCrane would score to make it a 2-1 Auburn lead. So now runners on the corners for Auburn, and Chase Frelick to the plate. He's 1-for-2 tonight, swings and misses as Ethan Plogg, called upon out of the bullpen for LSU, takes over on the mound.
7: Ethan Plogg, sophomore lefty, transfer from Iowa Western Community College, called upon in a big-time leverage situation for LSU.
4: Lefty-on-lefty matchup against Frelick, and that pitch catches the outside corner at the knees to make it 0-2. Frelick struck out to Evans in the first. He had that solo home run to get Auburn on the board in the fourth inning, leading the inning off. Two outs, runners first and third. Plogg, the 0-2 pitch. Just got a piece to foul it towards the dugout of Auburn. It's still 0-2 now to Chase Frelick.
7: Ethan Plogg on the year is making his 22nd appearance. He's 2-0, his ERA 10.20. 15 innings for Plogg. He does have 21 strikeouts, which is what something he really needs right here in this situation against Frelick.
4: Another 0-2 pitch upcoming for Ethan Plogg. The left-hander fires. This one popped up into the air. Shallow right field. Going back is Ruckert and settled under it. And he'll have it for out number three. However, Auburn gets the lead on a miscue by the Tigers. First error of the ball game. It's a 2-1 Auburn lead. We head to the top of the sixth inning. Tigers will have Aaron Beattie, Curiel, and Milam. Meet of the order presented by 44 Farms when we continue here from the Hoover Met at the 2026 SEC Tournament on the LSU Sports Radio Network.
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4: LSU, one run on three hits, one error. Auburn, two runs, four hits, no errors so far. Auburn leading 2-1. Kate Aaron Beattie will lead it off for the Tigers. Kate 0 for 2 on the night. A couple of fly ball outs, one to center, one to right. Marciano, the left-hander, continues his work in a starting role in the first pitch to Aaron Beattie. Off-speed, missed low, and it's one ball, no strikes. Aaron Beattie leading the Tigers on the active roster in home runs. Swing and foul tips this one into the mitt of Frelick, and it's one ball, one strike.
7: Marciano's gotten into a rhythm now. Ran into a little difficulty in the fourth inning, but since then, he's been lights out.
4: 1-1, breaking ball, swinging over the top, Aaron Beattie, and it's now one ball, two strikes.
7: Gave up the double to Curiel to lead off the fourth and walked Milam, but since then, he's retired six in a row.
4: Aaron Beattie behind in the count, one ball, two strikes. Marciano fires, up and in, swing and a miss, Aaron Beattie down on strikes. One away. Marciano has started eight games in a game one situation for Auburn this year. He's 3-2 with a 1.51 ERA, and some of those are non-conference weekends. 61 strikeouts, 9 walks. He had 12 strikeouts opening weekend for Auburn, which was most by an Auburn pitcher since Tanner Burns back in 2019. As you said, he is in a groove at the moment. See if Curiel can throw a wrench in there. First pitch outside, missing ball 1-1-0.
7: He's now retired seven in a row. The last hit he gave up was by Curiel, that leadoff double in the fourth inning.
4: Pitch. Strike to Curiel. Right at the low point of the zone, it's one ball, one strike. Team doubles on the year for Curiel. Here's the 1-1. Stays away, misses outside. 2-1. Marciano with pitch number 83. The 2-1. A bunt by Curiel. He saw the defense playing back. They have three converging on the baseball. Nobody at home at first, and Curiel pulls one on Auburn's defense. They had Marciano, Rembert, the second baseman, and Bingaman at first, all converging right of the mound. It was Marciano who picked it up, but as I said, he looked up and nobody was there. And Curiel bunts for a single. So with one out, the Tigers have a runner aboard.
7: Derek Curiel now with five hits in this tournament. Three last night, two tonight. Continues to be playing at a very high level as this season nears its end.
4: Stephen Milam takes the first pitch, called strike 0-1. Milam saw his reach base streak extended, got aboard on a walk in the fourth inning, sent a fly ball out to center back in the second. And now Marciano going to check on Curiel, throw over to first as Curiel represents the leading base stealer for the Tigers, 13-15 on the year. Again, Marciano throw to first, and Curiel back.
7: Milam's homered in four straight games, including a two-run shot last night. Fans may remember 2 years ago as a true freshman, he hit a walk-off home run here in this facility to beat South Carolina and send the Tigers into the championship game.
4: And again, Marciano, very mindful of Curiel, is told to throw over again, and he does. Waits at the plate. Here's the 0-1. Short of the plate, blocked up by Frehling. Make it a 1-1 count to Stephen Milam. Biggest inning for Auburn this year, oddly enough, has been the fifth inning. That's where they've had their most explosions. They're able to get one run on the Tigers in tonight's fifth inning. Still just a one-run lead. 1-1 to Milam. Ground ball. This one could be two. Fielded by McCrane. It's short. The flip to Rembert and the relay over to first in time. And that'll do it for the Tigers here in the top of the sixth inning. No runs, one hit, and nobody left on as Auburn turns two. 6-4-3 double play to end it for LSU in the top half of the sixth inning. 2-1 Auburn leads. We go to the bottom of the sixth. Auburn will have the heart of their order. 3, 4, and 5 due up. Bingaman, Guevara, and Terrell. When we continue from Hoover on the LSU Sports Radio Network.
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7: Zach Cowan on the mound now for LSU, the senior right-hander. All-SEC pitcher last season. Vital role for the Tigers in their drive to the national title. This year, Zach is 3-3 with a 5.49 ERA. This is his 17th appearance, his 12th in relief. In 41 innings, he's allowed 46 hits, 25 earned runs, 12 walks, 50 strikeouts.
4: Ethan Bingaman will face him first to lead it off here in the sixth for Auburn. Gowan's first pitch to the right-handed hitter is a called strike with a bender, and it's 0-1.
7: Give you the final numbers on Kaysen Evans in just a moment.
4: Cowan's 0-1 pitch. That one a strike at the knees, and it's 0-2.
7: Evans went 4 2/3 innings, 4 hits, 2 runs, but only 1 earned run allowed by Kaysen. 1 walk and 8 strikeouts. He threw 87 pitches. Certainly an outstanding effort.
4: The 0-2 drops in low and away. 1 ball, 2 strikes to Bingaman, who's 0-2 tonight. Couple of strikeouts. Kaysen Evans. Cowan satisfied with the pitch call. Now the 1-2 to the plate. Outside corner, called strike. That one about belt high. Bingaman with no offer, down on strikes, and Cowan fans the first batter. He faces, one away here in the bottom of the sixth. We talked about it. Cowan not going to overpower you with his velocity. He's a location pitcher. Probably his most dangerous pitch, Bill, is that changeup.
19: Yeah. In the

0: low 80s. Really stuck with the off-speed stuff there to Bingham, and now he'll see Eric Guevara, who is 0 for 2, the Auburn third baseman. Pitch to the right-hander, misses away, 1-0.
1: Cowan's fastball sits at 89 to 92 miles per hour. Also throws a sinker at 89 to 92, and then that changeup at 80 to 83 miles per hour.
0: That one a called strike. One ball, one strike now to Guevara. Guevara 0 for 2, couple of ground outs. One to third, one to Braun, unassisted at first. The 1-1. Off the end of the bat, foul, goes to the backstop. Now one ball, two strikes, Cowan works ahead. Fans serving the world's best baby back ribs, fresh seafood, Cajun-inspired comfort food. Just finished up, Jay Johnson Show. It's TJ Ribs, 23-24.

0: balls, two strikes to Eric Guevara. Cowan delivers, and it's a bouncer foul, third base side to hold it 2-2.
1: Guevara is one of the veterans on this Auburn team. He's third year in the program.
2: Had a great year, both offensively and defensively, hitting .337 coming in, and also was named to the SEC All-Defensive Team at third base.
0: Cowan's 2-2 pitch to the plate. Upstairs, ball three. Now a full count to Guevara. Pitch from Cowan. Hit high in the air to left field. Stanfield going back. Guevara got all of that one. Home run number 12 for the Auburn third baseman. It's now a 3-1 Auburn lead.
1: Guevara, as we said, has had an excellent season for Auburn. The junior from the country of Panama, making a big impact upon Auburn's run to a possible national seed, and he expands their lead to two runs.
0: 105 off the bat, 385 feet out to left field, second home run of the night for Auburn, and now they lead by two, 3-1. Bob Terrell, the left fielder, left-hander, he's 1-for-2 tonight, a single in the second, strikeout in the fourth. He'll show bunt, bring it back, and it's a strike from Cowan, 0-1. Send Milam right of second base, three infielders to the right side against the left-handed hitter is Terrell. It's a moonshot, shallow center field. Curiel coming in, still coming in, under it, and has it for out number two. So Terrell retired for a second time tonight. And we'll see Brandon McCrane. McCrane led off the last inning with a single. Came around to score on that miscue on the diamond. Reached base twice, board on a fielder's choice, and then that single and scored in the fifth. Breaking ball from Cowan, just missed the outside corner, 1-0. Cowan's 1-0 pitch, ground ball, Ruckert going to his left, gloves it, and fires to Braun in time for out number three. Auburn adds another run on their second solo shot of the night. This one off the bat of Eric Guevara. It's now a 3-1 Auburn lead. One run on, one hit. They leave nobody on. Tigers have Simpson, Pearson, and Stanfield. 5, 6, and 7 due up. Trailing by two runs to Auburn. LSU trying to stay alive in Hoover when we come back on the LSU Sports Radio Network.
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1: LSU comes to the plate, top of the seventh. Single elimination game here in the SEC baseball tournament. They trail Auburn 3-1. And the Auburn Tigers going to make a change on the mound going into the top of the seventh. Pitching change powered by Sunshine, your hometown John Deere dealer in Louisiana. Jackson Sanders, left-hander, going to take over. On the bump, making his 14th appearance of the year. So starter Jake Marciano leaves the game, getting the job done thus far for Coach Butch Thompson. He'll hand the baseball off to Sanders now, who will face Braden Simpson to get it started for LSU here in the top of the seventh inning.
2: Jake Marciano goes six innings, allows just one run on four hits, one walk, four strikeouts. He threw 86 pitches.
1: First delivery to Simpson, high and outside, starts him off 1-0. Simpson 0-1 tonight.
2: Sanders has been one of Auburn's top pitchers as well. This is his 14th appearance overall, his seventh in relief. He has seven starts and seven relief appearances.
1: 1-0 pitch, inside corner. Breaking ball right around the knees. It's one ball, one strike now to Braden.
2: Sanders 4-1, 2.79 ERA. He has 80 strikeouts in 58 innings.
1: Here's the 1-1. Swing and a miss by Simpson. Gets behind now 1-2.
2: Sanders has allowed just 47 hits, 18 earned runs. He's walked 20. He's allowing just a .221 batting average this season. He's given up four homers.
1: One-two pitch. They appeal down to first. They'll say Simpson held back on a pitch low and inside. Then leaving it up 2-2. Two delivery. That one a called strike. Nice pitch that time by Sanders. Simpson caught looking, and there's one away at the top of the seventh. John Pearson, 1-1 tonight. And last night, the Tigers had a ton of base runners, able to convert just enough to win 6-2. Has not been the story tonight. First pitch to Pearson. Missing low from Sanders, and it's 1-0.
2: Auburn pitching certainly has been the story of this game so far. As we said earlier, they entered the game with the best team ERA in the SEC.
1: 1-0. Misses low. Make it two balls, no strikes. Pitch outside and away to Pearson. Now three balls, no strikes. Again, got to find a way to get aboard here. Can you think about it? The difference outside of those two home runs, Auburn getting runners aboard, applying pressure, able to get a mistake by LSU defensively to get one of their three runs tonight. Pearson with a 3-0 delivery, takes the pitch inside corner, strike 3-1. Sanders 3-1 pitch, and Pearson puts this one in the air, but not very deep, shallow center field. Crystal Carter easily gets to it for the second out of the inning. Pearson retired. Stanfield will try his hand at starting the two-out rally for the Tigers here in the top of the seventh. Survive in advance, lose, and go home for the season. That's what LSU is facing here tonight.
2: Tigers starting to run low on outs. Just 7 outs remaining in this season unless LSU can mount a comeback.
1: Down 3-1 here in the top of the seventh. Nobody on at 2 outs. Pitch to Stanfield is off speed. Outside corner strike, 0-1.

0: Sanders 0-1 delivery. Another strike. That one a little low, but call it a strike. Stanfield not necessarily buying that, but it's 0-2. We'll have to adjust here with two down and nobody on. Sanders 0-2 delivery. Jammed him. Popped it up. Second base way. Coming over is Rimber. A couple of steps on the right field grass. He has it. And the Tigers go quietly in the seventh. 1-2-3. No runs, no hits. Nobody gets aboard. 3-1 Auburn leads. Seventh inning stretch time here at the Hoover Met. Bottom of the seventh coming up. Auburn will have McCrane, Carter, and Ballou. 7, 8, and 9 in their order after this on the LSU Sports Radio Network.
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10: Seventh inning stretch of LSU Fighting Tiger Baseball was presented by Coushatta Casino Resort, Louisiana's best bet.
11: Bottom of the seventh inning here in Hoover. Zach Cowan continues in relief for the Tigers. Mason McCrane to start it off here in the bottom of the seventh for Coach Thompson and War Eagle. First pitch swung on, lifted high, foul out of play left side, and it's 0-1.
12: Winner of this game will play Texas A&M on Friday night. They'll get a day off for advancing to the quarterfinals.
11: The 0-1. Cowan's pitch lifted high, 1-1. The 1-1 from Cowan. Off speed at the knees for a strike. Gets Zach ahead, 1-2. Two pitch. It's a base hit center field off the bat of McCrane. That's his second time reaching base. First knock of the night. And a leadoff man aboard for Auburn.
12: Now this would appear to be a potential bunt situation for Auburn. Bristol Carter, who runs extremely well, has sacrificed eight times this year, which leads Auburn in that category.
11: Carter 0-2. He will declare bunt as Cowan comes set. Now we'll quickly throw over to first to keep an eye on McCrane. The younger McCrane brother, still a threat to steal, just 5 of 7 in stolen bases compared to his older brother, who's 16 of 19. The leading base stealer in this lineup tonight is, Bill said, the very speedy Bristol Carter, who is attempting to bunt once again as Cowan will bring it to the plate. Runner goes. The butcher boy, he tried to swing. The throw down to second. They get him. Milam applies the tag. McCrane out at second base. So Auburn, a little trickeration they tried. Carter showed bunt, brought it back, tried to slash swing, and Aaron Beattie did not bother him at all. He took the pitch and then fired it down. It was a strike from Cowan to make it 0-1 to Carter. So now with the base paths empty, Cowan will fire. This one fouled back to the top of the screen, and it's 0-2.
12: Just a superb throw that time by Cade Aaron Beattie, right on top of the bag for Milam to apply the tag.
11: Yeah, that was a great throw. 0-2 the count. Carter takes this pitch upstairs. One ball, two strikes. Cowan's 1-2. hammered but fouled down the line on a line drive.

0: drive to left. Still one ball, two strikes.
1: Tigers have several relievers down in their bullpen should Zach Cowan run into trouble.
0: Almost went. Did he appeal? And they do appeal. He say he did not go around. Carter held back on a pitch outside. It's 2-2. Cowan almost got Carter to fully go with a pitch down low and in the dirt. Two from Cowan. And that time he got him. Swing and a miss. Breaking ball. Second out of the inning. Cowan with strikeout number two. Cade Ballou, bottom of the order for Auburn. Couple of strikeouts tonight. One in the third, one in the fifth. Tigers will already shift the defense to the right side of the left-handed hitter. Pearson will stay as the only infielder left side of the diamond. Playing just off the infield cut in case Ballou decides to bunt, but he won't have to. Pitch going to be down in the dirt. They say, did it catch him? Yeah. Hit by a pitch, so Cowan going to put Ballou aboard with two outs.
1: It's tough for the Tigers because now Auburn turns this lineup over. Chris Rembert coming to the plate. Ballou has not been a steal threat so far this season. He has one steal in two attempts.
0: So Rembert 1-for-3, had a single back in the fifth inning. Right-hander awaits. Cowan. From the belt, the pitch. Missing outside. One ball, no strikes. Runner at first. Tim Ballou hit by a pitch with two down. Cowan, quick turn and throw to first. Ballou able to get back with the right hand. Ballou just one of two in stolen bases this year. One-0 pitch. Outside and high. 2-0. Two outs, runner at first for Auburn. They lead 3-1. Here in the bottom of the seventh, fastball from Cowan finds the zone to make it 2-1. One pitch from Cowan, another fastball. It'll be fouled by Rembert right at the plate, straight into the dirt. 2-2 now the count.
1: Rembert, first team All-SEC at second base this year. He hit .328 in conference games. Came in hitting .349 overall. Still hitting .349 after being 1-for-3 so far tonight.
0: Auburn 3 runs on 6 hits. Tigers 1 run, 4 hits and an error. 2 outs here in the bottom of the 7th with a runner aboard at first. Cowan. The 2-2 to the plate. Swing and a miss. Off-speed pitch. Down on strikes goes Rembert. Auburn no runs, 1 hit. They leave 1 man on. They still lead 3-1. We head to the top of the 8th. LSU with 6 outs to work with to stay alive. Here in the SEC tournament, keep their NCAA tournament dreams alive as well. They'll come to the plate in the top of the 8th. Ruckert, Patrick, top of the order, Braun. They trail Auburn 3-1 on the LSU Sports Radio Network.
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0: 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Tigers come to the plate in the top of the eighth inning. And they institute a pinch hitter in Edward Yaman the fourth, a junior. Will bat for Jack Ruckert. In the eighth spot, he'll face Jackson Sanders, relief pitcher for Auburn, who's ready to go. The first pitch is outside, missing ball one, 1-0. Yaman on the year. He's been called upon here of late, as you would imagine, with the injury bug, sickness bug that caught LSU last weekend. So the ultimate teammate, 1-0. And Yaman sends a ball high in the air to right field. Coming over is Ballou, and he'll get to it in time for the first out. So one away to start the top of the eighth inning.
7: A lot of fly ball outs tonight. Auburn pitching has done an excellent job in inducing those shallow fly balls off the Tigers' bats.
0: Another pinch hitter at the bottom of the order. Zach York going to bat for William Patrick, who started the game in right field. Just guessing here, I assume Braun may take over in right. In the bottom of the eighth, York may take over at first. We'll wait and see. But York will come up to the plate and swing. His first plate appearance ever in the FCC tournament. Transfer from Grand Canyon, batting 228 on the year. First pitch finds the inside corner to York, and it's 0-1. Zach started as the everyday first baseman. First part of the year. Now in a reserve role, the 0-1. Breaking ball, swing and a miss. Fooled York, it's 0-2. Quickly behind, nothing and two. Sanders pitch and a swing and a miss. York, quick work at the plate. Down on strikes, two gone here in the top of the eighth inning. Sanders' second strikeout out of the bullpen for Auburn.
7: LSU has flied out 12 times in this game. Grounded out four times, and there have been six strikeouts recorded by the Auburn pitching staff.
0: Just down two runs here, 3-1. But with two outs, Mason Braun got to get it started for the Tigers here in the eighth. First pitch up and in for ball one from Sanders. Mason, 1-for-3 tonight, had a single in the third. One-0 to Braun. Inside corner strike from Sanders makes it 1-1. just out there calmly and methodically delivering pitches. That one missed a little low and outside. 2-1 now, the count to Braun.
1: He's been extremely reliable for Auburn this year, especially in SEC play.
0: Of course, a big reason why they lead the SEC in ERA is there's a foul tip comes off the bat of Braun, catches a good bit of Frelick, who's slow to get up. Now going to hobble his way and try to get feeling right. Trainer for Auburn going to come out quickly and check on Frelick, who is still kind of hunched over in a lot of pain. Watch the replay here. Braun just got a piece, and it caught the inside of the left ankle for Frehley. The good news is it looked like the majority of the contact took the shin and ankle guard, but still going to smart just a little bit. So we'll give Frehley a few moments to compose himself. He appears to be all right. Braun looking at a 2-2 count with two outs and nobody on. This Auburn team, the way it's made up, its roster, we talked about 21 returning players, including that phenomenal freshman class from a year ago. I liken them to the UCLA team that has a bevy of juniors on this year's squad that have stayed together for 3 years. Braun going to lift one opposite field to left. Going back is Terrell, and he'll make the play for out number three. So again, the Tigers go 1-2-3 in the top of the eighth. Still a 3-1 Auburn lead. They come to the plate in the bottom of the eighth. It'll be Frehley, Bingaman, and Guevara. 2-3-4 when we return on the LSU Sports Radio Network.
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0: To celebrating life, there's no better place than Ruffino's. 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
2: Bottom of the eighth inning, Auburn, the number six seed here in the SEC tournament, leading your 14th seed LSU Tigers 3-1. LSU took an early lead with a run in the top of the fourth, but Auburn would quickly answer with a solo home run to make it a 1-1 game after four. Auburn adds one in the fifth, one more in the sixth. They lead 3-1 as Chase Frelick, who had that solo shot in the fourth, comes to the plate to lead it off in the eighth. First pitch from Cowan, missing outside, 1-0. Bouncer on the ground to second base. Going to be fielded by Carraway, who entered the game defensively. And he will toss over to York, who took over at first for the first out of the inning. As expected, York defensively taking over at first base after the pinch hitting attempt. Mason Braun moved out to right field. Trent Carraway, who we have not seen in a while, takes over at second base defensively. One out, Ethan Bingaman to the plate. First pitch. Rifled line drive, but fouled on the third base line, and it's 0-1. Bingaman, three strikeouts on the night. One in the first, again in the fourth, last time in the sixth inning. Cowan's 0-1. Too high and inside. One ball, one strike.
3: LSU pitching really has performed well in this tournament. Just two earned runs tonight.
2: 1-1. Chopper towards the mound. Going to be fielded easily by Cowan. He'll run towards first. Toss to York. Two gone.
3: Just two earned runs allowed tonight. Just one earned run allowed in last night's win over Oklahoma. Unfortunately, tonight, Auburn's pitching has been extremely effective as well.
2: Two outs in the bottom of the eighth. Eric Guevara to the plate. He's 1-for-3. He also had a solo home run. That one came in the sixth inning, his 12th of the year. One run in by way of error for Auburn, and then two solo shots. Guevara going to bunt down the third baseline. Pearson picks it up with the bare hand, but beating it out is Guevara at first base. Excellent attempt by Pearson. Looks like Guevara caught LSU a little off guard. Pearson playing pretty much straight up at third base. Had to run a long way into the infield grass. Did all he could do, Bill. Picked it up perfectly with a bare hand. Made a good throw, but yep. Guevara able to beat him.
3: Yeah, John almost made that play. Excellent work. An excellent bunt by Guevara. Pearson charged well. Picked it up with his bare hand. Accurate throw to York, but Guevara able to beat it out.
2: Bub Terrell now, 1-for-3 tonight. Comes to the plate, the left-hander. And a step-out call for time. Two outs and a runner at first for Auburn. They lead 3-1. Barring a pinch hitter, the Tigers will have Aaron Beattie, Curiel, and Milam. Don't expect there'll be any pinch hitters when they come up in the top of the ninth. First things first, got to find out number three. Cowan's first delivery to Terrell outside, 1-0. Terrell with a single in the second, struck out in the fourth. Last time in the sixth inning, sent a fly ball out to Curiel in center field. Guevara with good speed, takes his lead off of first. 1-0 pitch to the plate, late swing and a miss. It's 1-1 now to Terrell. One strike with two down. Cowan's pitch inside corner. Fastball at 91 will get him ahead, 1-2. Runner at first, two outs, bottom of the eighth, 3-1 Auburn leads. Throw. They almost had Guevara leaning. not a big

0: enough lead, he's able to get back safely. Cowan gets the pitch he wants. Right-hander comes set now. Quick throw again over to first. Guevara easily back. Terrell trying a two-strike approach. The 1-2 from Cowan. Inside corner called strike three. Took a moment for Kevin Sweeney to call it, and immediately, no surprise, Terrell going to challenge with the ABS. Here we go. It's a strike. That'll end it for Auburn in the bottom of the eighth. Call was confirmed. It's a strikeout. The challenge lost by Auburn. They lead 3-1. We head to the top of the ninth. Last chance for the Tigers. Down a couple of runs. Do they have another late-night miracle here in Hoover? We'll find out after this on the LSU Sports Radio Network.
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0: LSU's 2026 baseball campaign down to its final three outs. As they can find a way to at least plate two runs here, Cade Arambeedy will lead it off. First delivery offered up by Sanders, missing outside for ball one. Arambeedy swings, line drive to center field, but right at Bristol Carter for the first out here in the top of the ninth. Arambeedy with a solid back end of the season, but has struggled here in Hoover. Just one hit and seven at-bats through two games. So now Derek Curiel, who's had a really good tournament so far and a sensational sophomore campaign on top of that, went 3-for-6 last night with an RBI and a run scored. He'll come to the plate. He's 2-for-3 tonight. Jay Johnson sensing Sanders in a rhythm, which he has been since taking over on the mound. He'll use one of the offensive timeouts and gather Curiel, Milam, Simpson. Now Curiel will head back to the plate. Derek tonight got a comebacker to the mound in the first, a double in the fourth, his third double here in Hoover. A single last time in the sixth inning. Scored the lone run for the Tigers tonight. So a left-hander awaits. Sanders fires. It's a strike on the inside corner. really over the heart of the plate. It's 0-1. Tigers do have three ABS challenges still in their pocket. Auburn with just one. The 0-1. Curiel stayed away. The slider missed low and away. One ball, one strike. Sanders, 1-1 pitch. Another strike off speed. That'll make it one ball, two strikes now to Curiel. One of the better two-strike hitters for the Tigers. Takes a little trip. Now we'll dig back in. One out, top of the ninth. Down 3-1, nobody on. Here's the 1-2 to Curiel. Stayed away, and it just missed inside. And leaving it up, two balls, two strikes. Sanders, 2-2 pitch. Did he go? Pitch was outside. They appeal to third. Clint Fagan says no. Curiel held up, and that will work the count full. Derek ready to go. One out. Sanders with the payoff pitch. Fouled off by Curiel to stay alive. Sanders takes a little trip around the mound. Steps back on the bump. Another payoff pitch to come. Curiel stays away, but a called strike three, and Derek's going to challenge. Home plate umpire Kevin Sweeney said it caught the outside corner. And with one out in the top of the ninth, Derek going to challenge, and he's right. Misses outside. It's ball four. Curiel guessed right on the challenge. They'll keep all three as Derek heads down to first base, and the potential tying run coming to the plate in Stephen Milam. Milam last night hit his fourth home run in as many games in the eighth inning, a two-run shot into the bullpen and right. It's not necessarily what you have to have in this situation, but it's good to know it's possible. More importantly, it's about arriving safely at first and getting the next man up. Time going to be called, and now Everett Tiefert, pitching coach for Auburn, going to make his first visit of the night onto the mound and talk it over with Jackson Sanders here as they gather in the Auburn infield. Everett Tiefert, former Georgia Southern pitcher, professional baseball player, a couple of years now as the pitching coach, handles things for a pretty good pitching coach in his own right, head coach Butch Thompson. Coach Tiefert out there quickly and now back in the dugout. Milam will be coming to the plate here with one out, top of the ninth. Tigers down 3-1 to Auburn, trying to stay alive. Winner of this one takes on Texas A&M in the second day of quarterfinals on Friday. Curiel, lead off of first, the pitch to Milam. Breaking ball, strike, 0-1. Monster tonight, 0-2, reached base on a walk in the fourth, hit into a double play, 6-4-3 last time in the sixth. Sanders 0-1. Oh, a called strike. Outside corner, I don't think that one caught the plate, but no challenge here. From Milam, I don't believe. Nope. Did he? Nope, just called for time. 0-2 the count. Milam asking for time. So now he is set to get back in. One down. Top of the ninth. Milam looking for his first hit of the night. The 0-2. Little tapper towards the shortstop. Could be two. McCrane to Rembert. The relay to first. Milam beats it out. Avoids the double play by beating the throw. They'll get Curiel for the second out of the inning. The lead runner at second. But hope still remains alive for the Tigers here. Down two runs with two outs in the top of the ninth. What a hustle by Milam. You think this kid doesn't care? He was booking it down the line. He saw, as a shortstop himself, that ground ball headed for McCrane. He knew what it was setting up, but he was able to beat it out by a step and a half. Braden Simpson to the plate. He's 0 for 2 tonight. He had a couple of singles last night. First pitch. Say it came in low for ball one. Milam at first, two down. Here's the 1-0 to Simpson. Also missing low. Two balls, no strikes. John Pearson on deck for the Tigers should Simpson arrive safely here. The 2-0. Swing and a miss. Off-speed pitch finds the hole in Simpson's bat. It's 2-1. Simpson readies the bat. Sanders fires. And this one hit a mile high into the air. Foul territory. And there's lots of it down the left field line. And it's just behind the screen and out of play into the seats. We'll give Simpson another opportunity now with a 2-2 count. Simpson came into this contest with 47 plate appearances on the year. One home run, nine runs batted in. Certainly had power in his days at High Point. We know it's in the bat. Again, not necessarily mandatory, but just get the next man up. Top of the ninth, two outs, the 2-2 from Sanders way outside and low. That'll fill the count now to Braden. Tigers holding on by the thinnest of threads, trying to keep their season alive. Two outs, runner at first. Top of the ninth, down 3-1. The payoff pitch, called strike three. And immediately the challenge from Simpson, but it looked pretty good from here. We wait, the graphic, and he was right. It missed low. He earns the walk. What a challenge by Braden Simpson. And the inning and the season continues with two outs in the top of the ninth. Goes without saying, he had a better vantage point than I did. Good for him. And good for LSU. So Pearson will get a chance to swing here in the top of the ninth inning. He's 1-for-2 tonight. His single came back in the second, had a sac fly RBI in the fourth. Sanders' first pitch. Nope. Time was called as the pitch was making its way to the plate. LSU wanted to get in a pinch runner. Daniel Harden going to check in for Simpson. And the Auburn fans in the Auburn dugout not happy at all with Kevin Sweeney, our home plate umpire, because not only was Sanders in the windup, the pitch was halfway home before he called timeout. And now the first base umpire, Scott Kennedy, coming over and settling down Auburn. And now he's going to get a challenge from Auburn's head coach. Butch Thompson came out and said, well, who are you talking to, Scott Kennedy? And now he's on his way to get a piece of Kevin Sweeney. Now he wants both of them. And he is not happy about the fact that his pitcher was well into the windup and pretty much delivered the pitch when the timeout was called. But cooler heads prevail, and Coach Thompson now heading back into the Auburn dugout. But Auburn knows all too well about the magic that can happen when LSU's playing in the SEC tournament, so they're well aware of what is on the table. Pitch to Pearson, misses outside. First offering makes it 1-0. Milam at second. Harden, the pinch runner at first. The 1-0 to Pearson. That one is strike. One ball, one strike. That one right at the knees of John. Two outs. Here's the 1-1. Swing and a miss. Breaking ball in on the hands and ended up at the top of John's cleats. Nasty pitch by Jackson Sanders gets him ahead. One ball, two strikes with two outs, top of the ninth. Auburn trying to advance. LSU trying to stay alive. 3-1 Auburn leads. Runners first and second with two down. The 1-2 pitch. Fouled off by Pearson to stay alive. A little dribbler to the third base dugout. Still 1-2. Again, looks like Pearson may be shaking up a little bit. He's trying to stretch. And now Isaac Trujillo and Jay Johnson, the trainer and head coach, out there to check on John. May have fouled that off the top of his foot. Yeah, exactly. Ooh. Came right off the bat, straight down onto the top of the shoe of John Pearson, who's going to stay in, but certainly giving a little bit to that left foot. One ball, two strikes with two outs in the top of the ninth. It's a 3-1 Auburn lead. Tigers with runners first and second. Sanders fires. And again, Pearson fouls it off. And again, this one off his leg. John going to be looking for combat pay here soon. He's taken two foul balls, one off the top of the foot. And this one appeared to come off the side of the shin, the side of the leg. Ooh. He'll stand back in. We'll re-rack it. Runners first and second, two outs, top of the ninth. The 1-2 to Pearson, way outside. It's Frelick having to stretch to get it. Evens the count, two balls, two strikes. At second. Harden, the pinch runner at first. Auburn leading 3-1 in the top of the ninth. The 2-2 to Pearson. Fouled back into the screen. Still two balls, two strikes to John Pearson. This will be the sixth pitch of the at bat. Sanders again comes set. Another 2-2 delivery. Outside and high. That will fill the count 3-2. Chris Stanfield on deck for LSU with Pearson at the plate. Two down. Runners first and second. Sanders again. Payoff pitch. Ground ball. Gets by Sanders. Going to be picked up by the shortstop McCrane. He will throw to first. And the Tigers' run here in Hoover comes to an end. And the season for the defending national champions is over. Final tonight, Auburn 3, LSU 1. Plenty of fight in these Tigers who had their backs against the wall coming into the SEC tournament. They battled all the way down to the final out. But the number 6 seed Auburn moving on. They'll take on Texas A&M coming up on Friday in the second day of quarterfinals. The season is over. Auburn 3, LSU 1 from Hoover in the SEC baseball tournament on the LSU Sports Radio Network.
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0: LSU finishes up their trip to Hoover 1-1. They defeat Oklahoma last night to stay alive 6-2. They run into the number 6 seed Auburn here tonight. Auburn able to get out in front. A couple of solo home runs. Really the difference in this one. They get the victory 3-1 over LSU to end the season for the Fighting Tigers. Auburn again will move on to take on Texas A&M coming up on Friday in the second day of the SEC Tournament quarterfinals. Again, the Tigers, tough season all the way around, no two ways about it, but one thing you could not question is the fight and character of this team. They battled and did again tonight, came up short 3-1. Tigers, one run on four hits, one costly error. The Auburn Tigers, three runs, seven hits. They were perfect in the field. Again, LSU's season coming to an end. The win tonight going to Jake Marciano, who evens up his record at 5-5. Jackson Sanders picked up his fourth save of the year for Auburn. And Kaysen Evans for LSU suffered the loss. His record now 2-4. Coming up, we crank up the Fighting Tiger 10th inning show on a late night here in Hoover. Stay with us. More to come. Final tonight, Auburn 3, LSU 1. It's the end of the line for the Fighting Tigers here in 2026 on the LSU Sports Radio Network.
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0: Well, the SEC tournament moves on. LSU, unfortunately, will not be part of it. They fall tonight to Auburn, the number 6 seed, by a final score of 3-1. Welcome in to the Fighting Tiger 10th Inning Show. It's the end of the line for LSU. They knew coming to Hoover they would have to win five games and hoist the trophy on Sunday to hope for an automatic berth into the NCAA tournament. There will be no at-large bid. At least conventional wisdom says that for the defending national champions. And they fall tonight to Auburn, who again will take on Texas A&M, one of the other top seeds, who will play for the first time this week coming up on Friday. Well, the Tigers got a great effort. In fact, Hoover had really two games with really solid pitching tonight. They held this Auburn team to just three runs, only two of those earned tonight. They were solo home runs. Cason Evans, again, suffers the loss, but it's good to see him back out there. The rising junior went 4 2/3, gave up four hits, two runs, only one was earned, one walk to eight strikeouts. Again, the strikeout-to-walk ratio much more in line with what Nate Yeske and Jay Johnson wanted last night in the win over Oklahoma. Pitching staff combined with Fontenot, Guidry, and Sheeran, 13 strikeouts, just three walks. Tonight, Evans, Plogg, and Cowan combined for 12 strikeouts and just one walk. But offensively, LSU could just not figure out the riddle. That was Jake Marciano to start the game and Jackson Sanders, the relief pitcher, who came in and took it the rest of the way. Again, 3-1, Auburn gets the win. We'll take a timeout on the Fighting Tiger 10th inning show. When we come back, take a look at that total stat line tonight. 3-1 the final. Auburn moving on, LSU season coming.

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3: My wife, she loves to fry okra. 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I guess I was just too late. The flame ignited right there in my face. The pain was, it was bad. 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Blue Cross treated me great with the recovery process. 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I'm Chad. I'm from Baton Rouge, and I had Blue Cross for 10 years. I don't eat fried okra. That's the funny story.
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5: 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Auburn sends LSU home with a 3-1 victory tonight. Really, overall, a pitching battle, not a ton of offense for either team. Auburn, though, with two solo home runs and an earned run on a error on the field for LSU, contributing to a 3-1 loss tonight. The Tigers with a sac fly RBI. Not a lot of base runners. In fact, just one run on four hits tonight. Let's take a look at the total stat line. We got underway with first pitch at 8:10. It was 77 degrees and partly cloudy here in Hoover when we got underway. Time of game, quick one, 2 hours and 34 minutes. They tell us 14,461 through the gates here at the Hoover Met to see Auburn and LSU get after it. Let's take a look at score by innings. Scoreless through the first three frames, LSU would get aboard on that sac fly RBI from John Pearson in the top of the fourth inning to score Derek Curiel to make it a 1-0 Tiger lead. Auburn, though, would answer in the bottom of the fourth inning on a solo home run by Chase Frelick to tie the game 1-1. In the bottom of the fifth, Auburn would scratch another run, another in the sixth inning. And eventually, that's all they needed to go on to a 3-1 victory. Again, three runs, seven hits for Auburn. One run, four hits, and one error for LSU. On the pitching mound tonight, as we told you, Cason Evans went 4 2/3 in a starting role, gave up four hits, two runs, only one earned, one walk, eight strikeouts through 87 pitches. A good sign there for him moving forward into 2027. Ethan Plogg would come in, record an out against the left-handed batter. He did just that. He was clean across the way. And Zach Cowan went the rest of the way. Three innings, gave up three hits, one run. It was earned, a solo shot, and no walks and four strikeouts. So again, 12 strikeouts to one walk for LSU, matching the 13 strikeouts and three walks last night in the win over Oklahoma. For Auburn, Jake Marciano, the starter, went six full innings, four hits, one run. It was earned, one walk, and four strikeouts. Then Jackson Sanders went the rest of the way. Three full innings, no runs, on no hits, no errors, two walks, and two strikeouts. Offensively tonight for the Tigers, Mason Braun atop the order went 1-for-4. It was Cade Arambidi going 0-for-4 on a tough couple of games for arguably the best hitter for the Tigers coming down the back stretch. Derek Curiel, though, had a great two games. He went 2-of-3 tonight with a run scored. Steven Milam, 0-for-3, did get a board on a walk, finishes the season with a 35-game reach-base streak. Braden Simpson got the start tonight, went 0-for-2, at the plate. John Pearson went 1 for 3 with an RBI. Chris Stanfield, the senior, went 0 for 3. Jack Ruckert, 0 for 2.

0: 2 at the plate. Edward Yaman would come in to pinch hit late in the 8th inning. He went 0 for 1. Trent Carraway would come in and play second base. He did not get an at-bat. William Patrick started the game in right field. The freshman went 0 for 2. Zach York would come in to pinch hit. He was a strikeout victim and went 0 for 1. Again, 3-1, Auburn gets the win here tonight. They will take on Texas A&M in the quarterfinals on Friday. And what do you know? Just as the game ends, they get the tarp on the field. The rain begins to fall here in Hoover, Alabama. Just this program note, tomorrow the quarterfinals to get started at 4 o'clock have been moved up now to noon Central Time as Mississippi State and Georgia will start the first of two quarterfinal games tomorrow. Again, they move that game up to a 12 noon start instead of 4 o'clock. And then 30 minutes following Mississippi State and Georgia, the second quarterfinal game on Thursday will be Florida and Alabama, again, earlier in the day to avoid what is expected to be possibly rain and storms in the area coming up on Thursday. On Friday, it'll be Arkansas and Texas and Auburn and Texas A&M. We'll take a timeout. We come back, pick our play and player of the game before we set the table for the rest of the week here in the SEC tournament and call it a season on the LSU Sports Radio Network.
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0: Once again, LSU season comes to an end. Day two of the SEC tournament. Auburn gets the win tonight by a final of 3-1. Let's take a look at tonight's play of the game. Well, it's been a joy to watch Stephen Milam for 3 years play professional baseball at the shortstop position. He's done it since the day he arrived in Baton Rouge. Tonight's play of the game took place in the first inning as another web gem for Stephen Milam. Deep in the hole at short, and you know it, he got the out. Percentage. A bouncer towards the shortstop. Deep in the hole at short is Milam. Long throw. Great stretch by Braun. And they will get Rembert at first base. One down as Stephen Milam flashes the leather. A little highlight reel. It's a major league shortstop play by Milam. Hard not to take it for granted, but another great play by Tiger shortstop Stephen Milam. Our play of the game for tonight. Time now for the player of the game, and that will be Derek Curiel. Had a great two games here in Hoover, as we told you last night, led the Tigers at the plate. going 3-for-6 with an RBI and a run scored. Tonight for the Tigers, he led the way, going 2-for-3 with a run scored. He also had 3 doubles in 2 games here in Hoover. His 18th double of the year came back in the 4th inning when he led off with a double and eventually came around to score the lone run for the Tigers on a sac fly RBI from John Pearson. But here's the 3rd double of the week for Derek Curiel. First pitch driven down the line, right field, headed towards the corner, trying to cut it off was Bellew. He could not, and Curiel will add yet another double. A leadoff stand-up double for Curiel. Had 2 last night, give him 18 now on the season. McCann leading the Tigers with 18 doubles on the year. He finishes the season one of the offensive bright spots from start to finish, just like he did a year ago in his true freshman campaign. Both Stephen Milam and Derek Curiel, whatever the future holds, can't take away their national championships here as an LSU Tiger. And as the old saying goes, whatever they decide in the coming days and weeks, possibly months, don't be sad that they're gone. Be glad that they played in the purple and gold. We'll continue with more on the Fighting Tiger 10th Inning Show. We'll set the table for tomorrow and Friday in the quarterfinals of the 2026 SEC Baseball Tournament and wrap it up for the 2026 season. We'll do that after this. Final again, Auburn 3, LSU 1. It's the end of the line for the Tigers this season on the LSU Sports Radio Network.
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0: Well, our final segment on the air for 2025-2026 athletic year comes on a late Wednesday night in Hoover, Alabama. Auburn getting the win here tonight over LSU 3-1. Let's take a look at what lies ahead in this SEC tournament. Once again, they'll start quarterfinal action tomorrow. Originally scheduled for a 3 o'clock central first pitch. That game now has been moved up due to possible weather coming in later tomorrow evening. So Mississippi State, the number 8 seed, sent Missouri home today. They will face the number 1 seed, the Georgia Bulldogs, the SEC regular season champion. They will start that game at 12 noon central tomorrow. So moving the first day of quarterfinal action up, it'll be the Bulldogs of Mississippi State and the Dogs of Georgia at 12 noon tomorrow. 30 minutes following the conclusion of that game, it'll be the number 5 seed Florida Gators taking on the Alabama Crimson Tide, the number 4 seed. Alabama making their debut here in Hoover, taking on the Florida Gators, who again got by Vanderbilt by a final earlier today of 8-3. So it'll be Florida and Alabama. And then on Friday, It'll be the second of the quarterfinal matchups. Arkansas has battled its way to quarterfinal action. The number 7 seed Razorbacks will take on the number 2 seed, the Texas Longhorns. That one at the moment scheduled for a 3 o'clock Central Time first pitch on Friday. And then it will be Auburn winning tonight to take

0: on Texas A&M, the number 3 seed, making their debut in the SEC tournament tomorrow evening following that first game between Arkansas and Texas. Of course, the semifinals will be held coming up on Saturday, followed by the championship game set for a 1 p.m. Central time on Sunday afternoon. Well, again, this wraps up all of our coverage for LSU Athletics on the LSU Sports Radio Network here for the 2025-2026 season. Ton of people to thank. Obviously, our analysts during baseball, Bill Franquez, Buzzy Heidel, Hunt Palmer, Doug Thompson, thanks for their help this season. Our producers all season long, Jeff Palermo back in the control chair tonight, Brian Haldane, Adam Penny, James Mays, Alondra Villarreal, Taylor Sharp, and production assistants all year long from Todd Politz and Ajani Madeer. Tons of people to thank. I'm sure I missed somebody, but that's going to wrap things up for us here in the booth high above Hoover Metropolitan Stadium for the final time this season. I want to thank Bill Franquez again for his help. He's down there wrangling the media and Jay Johnson at the moment. And, of course, to Jeff Palermo, our straw stirring the drink tonight back inside the Capital One studio. We thank you for joining us all season long. We'll take a little break and then gear back up in early September for LSU Fighting Tiger football. So once again, from Hoover, Alabama, this is Chris Blair, reminding you that the season wraps up tonight as the Auburn Tigers defeat the LSU Tigers in the second day of the SEC tournament by a final score of 3-1. And you heard it live all season long on the LSU Sports Radio Network.
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2: Number 2-2 pitch, Jeff Brown swings. This one's high, this one's deep, and this one is gone.
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1: 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That job and the home loan benefits I got from the Army National Guard helped me buy my first house. I also know that I will be one of the first to respond if my community ever needs me.
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said, are you gonna be my girl? It's a 1, 2, 3, take my hand and come with me, because you look so fine that I really wanna make you mine. I said, you look so fine that I really wanna make you mine. Come on and get your kicks. Now you don't need a money.

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4: Google's changing its search bar, so it's going to work more like an AI chat bot instead of just showing a list of websites. So now you'll be able to ask longer, more natural questions and get detailed AI answers that you keep chatting with and having a little conversation. And the new search bar, you can also understand, you can also do things like upload photos and PDFs and videos or browser tabs and just ask the questions about those directly. So that's helpful. So Google's also adding AI tools for tracking prices, helping plan trips, and organizing stuff through apps like Gmail and Calendar. We're doing this with everything now. Just get on board, right? Like, they're trying to help us. Let them help us.
5: It's everything that we already do, but they're just going to simplify it and make it look cleaner.
6: I think it's also, as people started messing with AI, they started using that instead of Google search.
4: That's exactly right. You know,
6: they were using ChatGPT as a Google search instead of...
4: Wait, we'll do it.
6: Right, which in a way was better because, you know, a Google search just brings up a bunch of stuff and you got to wade through it, filter through it. Whereas on, you know, ChatGPT, it explains, it kind of takes everything in and explains all the different things.
4: Yeah, and send you the direct link.
6: Yeah, and also gives you the reference link if you want to click on that. Yes. A lot of times you're just looking for an answer.
4: Right.
6: Yeah. But I want to go through like three or four different websites to find the answer.
4: So they do need to get on board. Also, I was showing Greg this morning, I was flipping through my ChatGPT, and I found, Woody, I think you found it before, I found the button that I can make the conversation, quote, less warm and less enthusiastic.
6: Yeah.
4: And I feel so free now that I'm not being like patted on the head. I just get the answer.
7: Yeah, with chat.

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15: Bridge on Liberty Road over Little Sandy Creek near Alphonse Forbes remains closed through August for ongoing maintenance there. No major I-10 or I-12 problems on the board. We are seeing a little more volume as we go along, and the sun comes up for this Thursday morning drive, but we remain in pretty good shape for the moment into and out of the Baton Rouge area. And if you see traffic problems, dial #250, keyword Baton Rouge traffic. I'm Ray Romero.
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1: Hey. Yeah.
0: Woody, Greg, Menace, yeah. Gina Grad.
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0: In May is also Motorcycle Safety and Awareness Month. 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More bikes are hitting the road. A lot of accidents happen because drivers just don't see them.
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0: 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Facebook, just go there at MACC Motorcycles. All right, we got some more Woody Show. It's coming up next on Eagle 98.1.

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13: I-12 backups are starting to kick in for the morning. Still pretty minor for the moment, but there is some braking developing around Range and the Amede River Bridge. No major I-10 problems. You're moving nicely if you're coming in from Lafayette, crossing the Atchafalaya Basin, the new bridge, and the rest of the way into the Baton Rouge area. And if you see traffic problems, dial #250. Keyword, Baton Rouge traffic. I'm Ray Romero.
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16: We saw a lot of shower and thunderstorm activity Wednesday afternoon and evening, and today is going to be no exception. Throughout the morning hours and even into the mid-morning, we will have spotty to isolated showers and thunderstorms. That coverage grows a lot more scattered to numerous as we do enter the afternoon and evening hours. Once again, we could have some downpours out there that could lead to some ponding on those roadways. So definitely be careful during that PM commute. High temperatures in the middle 80s. I'm meteorologist Baylen Rogers with your Storm Station forecast, WBRZ Channel 2.
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1: Hey. Yeah.
0: Let's say your afternoons need a little more volume. Well, that's what Michelle Southern's got for you.
2: Got that.
0: Southern Rock kicks off at 2 with Matt's Moment. Get the Let Out, Southern Salute, National Anthem at 5. Basically, your happy hour on the radio,
2: that's
0: which is
2: it.
0: What we've always said about this show.
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3: 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I love planning.
1: I mean, look at the show. We prep.
0: Right. Yeah. You got to know what color to paint the nursery.
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4: The drive in on I-12 has gotten pretty heavy now. We're seeing a 24-minute ride from Jubin to the 10-12 split with the start of the backup now back to the Jubin exit. Meantime, if you're making the drive in on LA-1, that'll be 15 minutes from Addis to the I-10 on-ramp and westbound I-10 Highland to the bridge, a 12-minute trip there. I'm Ray Romero.
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6: Louisiana Radio Network, I'm John Burns. The House Governmental Affairs Committee begins debate this morning on the proposed congressional map that eliminates one of the state's two majority black districts. Here's Joe Gallinaro.
7: Racial tensions have been high ever since the U.S. Supreme Court struck down the current map and Republicans began pushing a 6 congressional district map with 1 black majority district and 5 districts that favor Republican representation.
8: If you're a Democrat, you certainly can't blame them. How could you not take this personal?
7: That's political analyst Bernie Pinsenat, who says since Republicans have supermajority in the House and Senate, the map will be approved and signed into law by the governor. But Pinsenat says the debate will not stop there.
8: There'll be a lot of lawsuits filed in this. This will last for years.
7: I'm Joe Gallinaro.
6: Senator Bill Cassidy may have lost his re-election bid, but he still has plenty of things on his to-do list in the next 7 months, including fixing Social Security.
9: Social Security is going insolvent. When that happens in 6 years or 7 years, there'll be, by law, a 25% cut in the benefits people are receiving.
6: Political analysts almost unanimously believe that whoever wins the Republican Senate runoff between Julia Letlow and John Fleming will trounce the Democratic nominee. But Democratic political strategist James Carville says it shouldn't be that bad and could actually be as close as single digits in the end. He points to black voter turnout in the primary as an example of why.
10: Of every 100 people that voted in Louisiana last Saturday, 34 were black. That's enormous. By comparison, in the governor's race in 2023, it was 25.
6: LRN.
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1: This one professor is getting some attention. Man, where the hell is it? Manhattanville University. Okay. Anyway, this guy, Joseph Fanso, and they turned all of the stuff that he's told them over the course of the year into like a book of his best advice.
2: Oh, I like that.
3: All right.
1: You know? So they kept notes too. It's a 152-page handwritten book.
2: Jeez.
1: Yeah, and I'm going to add some of these quotes and see what you guys think of these.
2: Okay.
1: You know what makes writing slower? Talking. Because that sounds very much like a teacher thing to say.
3: Mm-hmm. Yeah.
1: Oh, like you're supposed to be doing this writing. You know what makes writing slower? Talking. So shut up. No. All right. Who taught you wonder, love, and learning were supposed to be easy? Oh. Which I have.
4: Wonder, love, and understanding?
1: Yeah. I have this conversation with my kids because they'll complain about how hard something is. And I go, I can't remember anything that I've done so far in my life that was easy, that had like any kind of like overwhelming benefit.
2: Yeah. Big payoff.
1: Yeah. Like all the big stuff, all the best stuff has all come at the end of doing something
4: really difficult.
1: Yeah. Really difficult.
2: Yeah.
1: Or have something that took time and effort. The only thing more painful than becoming yourself is not becoming yourself.
2: Mm.
1: Thought that was an interesting one.
4: Well, I like that one.
1: Let's try intelligence before we try artificial intelligence. That's good.
2: I love that.
1: That's a good one. You should like that one, Seabass.
5: I could go in Reader's Digest any day.
1: Every day of your life is a rough draft.
4: Yeah.

0: Okay.
1: Very true.
2: And then, like, too much of expecting perfection.
1: What do they say, that life is not a dress rehearsal?
2: Mm-hmm. A box of chocolates. Yeah.
1: Yeah, that too.
2: Another day, another chance to make the mistake that will save you.
0: Oh, I like that too.
2: The defense mechanism causes more pain than what it defends you from.
0: Mm.
2: See, I read that as you spend too much time worrying about things that'll never happen.
1: Yeah.
3: For sure on that one.
2: Yeah. But psychological cheat codes is another term that I keep seeing. As I've gotten older, I've found more benefit in kind of seeing something like that and going, oh, wait, okay, yeah, that does make a lot of sense. The control which you can control,
1: right,
2: thing, yeah, that I've applied to my life pretty heavily.
1: But sometimes you see a quote that
2: made things better.
1: You obsess about, and I saw one, I don't know, 5 days ago that I thought, damn it, I wish I had never read that. Every morning when you get up, it's not another day, it's one less day.
2: Oh, so
1: like,
2: oh,
1: Greg, damn it.
2: That is,
0: why?
2: The opposite.
0: Why did you tell everyone that?
3: So seize the day, Greg.
1: It's not another day, it's one, yeah, less day.
0: One big leap toward the grave.
1: Oh.
2: Yeah.
1: And I can't stop thinking about,
2: yeah,
1: it.
2: Oh, Seabass hates all this stuff. I want to open up the phones. A last man standing.
0: Oh.
2: I think everybody's gotten a good piece of advice, like something that, you know, they really just, the whole worry about what you can control and don't worry about things that you can't control. And even to the people get crazy on freaking out about if they're going to get cheated on.
0: Mm-hmm.
2: There's nothing you can do. Mm-hmm. There's no way to control. If someone's going to cheat on you, they're just going to cheat on you.
4: You can put stuff on their phone.
1: Yeah. You can,
3: yeah.
0: Improve, trackers. Yeah.
1: You can improve your moral skills. Yeah.
2: You can make yourself insane.
4: Yeah. Thank you.
1: Yeah. Get in better shape. You know?
2: Yeah. Stop being such a rag.
1: There's a lot you can do.
3: Yeah.
2: No, but, you know, they get so just consumed by it and there's nothing you can do. Like, if they're going to cheat on you, they're going to cheat on you. So that to me was the best thing. So, we'll open up the phones, and the last man standing works is we'll hear a call, we'll hear what they have to say, we'll go to the next one, hear what they have to say, you know, and then pick our favorite of the two.
0: I love that.
2: And the last man standing topic, what's the best piece of advice that you've ever gotten, that you have found the most helpful in your own life? So you can win a prize.
1: Motivation.
2: Yeah, mm-hmm. Exactly. Use it to your advantage. Best advice you've ever got. Single piece of advice. Best single piece of advice you've ever gotten. 877-44-WOODY. If you want to call in for Last Man Standing, 877-44-WOODY. We'll do that next on The Woody Show. 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
9: We have a problem spot in Brule that's popped up. The traffic lights at the intersection of LA 1 and West Main Street are not working correctly. This, in turn, has caused a pretty good delay both directions on LA 1 through the area. Meantime, the drive on both I-10 and I-12 seem to be in pretty good shape. You do have I-12 backups inside of Jubin, tight across the Hamead River Bridge. I'm Ray Romero.
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1: Hey.
2: Hey. Yeah.
0: And so apparently the smart people are on the text line getting concert tickets, you know, random hookups, all that stuff. Who doesn't want a random hookup, you know? if you're not in on this yet, what are you waiting for? Text ROCK, R-O-C-K, over to us here. 225-499-9898. That's the word ROCK. Text it over to 225-499-9898 for you to get in on that. Or don't. And it's just, you know, more stuff for everybody else.
2: Yeah, really. That's one way to do it.
0: Yeah. It is the Woody Show, Eagle 98.1.

0: moderation, moderately.
1: Mm-hmm. And now, Greg, that spoke to you, you said.
2: Yeah, because everybody says, oh, everything in moderation, but I don't agree with that. Not everything has to be in moderation.
3: Aren't you saying the opposite of what he's saying?
4: No, to moderate, moderation,
2: moderate,
4: moderately.
2: Moderation, moderately.
4: Oh, so it's like a double negative.
3: I didn't realize he was putting that as a sentence. I thought it was just
2: moderate, moderation, moderately.
5: I wasn't getting...
2: Right, like sometimes it's like fine and... to indulge, right?
1: Okay, yeah.
4: Moderate your moderation.
1: Yeah, so Nathan, mm-hmm. say it one more time.
0: Moderate, moderation, moderately.
1: Moderate, moderation, moderately.
2: And it's just cool alliteration.
1: Which Greg
2: and
1: loves.
2: And it's memorable.
1: Yeah, which Greg's...
2: Moderate, moderation, Greg's moderately.
1: All right, cool. So between Nathan and Al, Seabass.
3: Still think...
1: Now that, by the way, Nathan, this wasn't either tattooed on you or from Elon Musk, right?
5: Should...
0: No, in fact, it's advice I give to people all the time.
1: Okay, all right. It is
5: they
1: solid.
5: Go, what?
1: Yeah.
2: It resonated right. with me. In the 14.2 seconds I had to glance over them.
3: I will say no on the... this new guy, whatever, Nathan.
1: Nathan?
3: Yeah, just because it's like it's too cute. Just trying to be too cute for what actually is not really getting any real information across.
1: All right, Nathan, thank you for the call. Appreciate you listening. And,
5: have a bad day.
1: Congratulations.
3: Yeah, sucks to be you.
1: And hey, Al, congratulations. You are the winner of this round of Last Man Standing.
4: Yeah. All right.
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10: Our drive times look to be in pretty good shape. There's a little backup on I-12, about 18 minutes from Jubin to the 10-12 split. So not too bad there, all things considered. LA-1 at 12 minutes from Addis to the I-10 on-ramp. And if you're traveling along eastbound I-10, LA-415 across the river to the 110 split, just 5 minutes there. I'm Ray Romero.
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13: We saw a lot of shower and thunderstorm activity Wednesday afternoon and evening, and today is going to be no exception. Throughout the morning hours and even into the mid-morning, we will have spotty to isolated showers and thunderstorms. That coverage grows a lot more scattered to numerous as we do enter the afternoon and evening hours. Once again, we could have some downpours out there that could lead to some ponding on those roadways. So definitely be careful during that PM commute. High temperatures in the middle 80s. I'm meteorologist Baylen Rogers with your Storm Station forecast, WBRZ Channel 2.
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0: 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Good morning, Baton Rouge. We are the Woody Show. And Journey is hitting Lafayette on June 28th.
1: Rip.
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2: Just a follow-up, and I liked it for many reasons. Uh-huh. The last man standing, the single best piece of advice you've ever gotten.
3: That was good.
2: There's some good stuff in there.
4: Mm-hmm.
2: I find myself liking that stuff more and more anyway, yeah. But... I like that we put Seabass in control of choosing.
5: So did he, I'm sure.
2: Uh-huh. Well, yeah, of course. Of course.
4: Now,
2: here's a couple more that came in on the text. There were some really good ones on the text. Don't wrestle with a pig. You'll both get dirty, but the pig will enjoy it.
5: Yeah.
2: So, you know, don't argue with losers.
4: Yeah.
2: Mm-hmm. 909 said, old man told me, watch your pennies. The dollars will take care of themselves.
5: Oh, okay.
2: Makes sense.
4: All right.
2: Greg, you cannot add days to your life, but you can add life to your days.
4: Aw, babe.
2: So
4: do it.
3: The truth.
2: Best advice. There are two types of pain in this life, and you get to choose yours.
5: Yeah.
2: Discipline or regret.
5: Love that.
2: And then there's stuff like this. Don't be silly. Wrap your willy. Somebody texted over to 22987 with that one.
0: Are you all in? 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
3: We have picked up a new problem spot. This is going to be westbound I-10, a little before the Highland Road exit accident. It has been moved to the left shoulder after blocking a lane for a few minutes. So the travel lanes are all back passable there. There is a pretty good little backup, though, on westbound I-10, which will start to improve now. Also seeing some rain move through the area. That never helps matters. Eastbound I-10 slowing from the downslope of the bridge. I'm Ray Romero.
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5: Louisiana Radio Network, I'm John Burns. There was speculation that Lane Kiffin might add former national champion head coach Ed Orgeron to his staff when Kiffin was hired at LSU. That speculation became a reality last night when LSU announced that Coach O is returning to LSU and will serve as a special assistant to recruiting and defense. The 64-year-old hasn't coached since he was fired by LSU in 2021. Debate on a congressional map that reduces the number of majority black districts from 2 to 1 shifts over to the House today as the Governmental Affairs Committee discusses the Senate-approved map. Political analyst Bernie Pinzenat says Democrats do not have enough votes to stop the so-called 5-1 map from passing.
6: Democrats can complain all they want, but it's just a matter of when the final vote is taken, it'll be in favor of Republicans.
5: Meanwhile, the House-approved constitutional amendment that prohibits a governor from serving more than 2 consecutive terms is headed to the Senate floor. Chalmette Representative Michael Baham says he authored the legislation in response to what happened with 2 governors who in the last 100 years served more than 2 terms, Earl K. Long and Edwin Edwards.
7: Earl Long got committed to an insane asylum in his 3rd term, and former Governor Edwards ended up serving 4 terms, ended up going to a federal facility.
5: Baham says 9 other states have similar term limits. If this measure passes the Senate with a 2/3 vote, the proposed amendment would be placed on the November 3rd ballot. Louisiana Radio Network.
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9: Hey, yeah. 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
8: 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Bryan Adams, Pat Benatar, Smoothie King Center, and we've got your way in. 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
5: Our accident remains on the left shoulder, westbound I-10 before the Highland exit. However, the backup has more or less dissipated as the travel lanes have been back open there for a while. Just very minimal backup there. No major I-12 problems either as we begin to wind down the morning drive. We have picked up a crash, though, on Goodwood and Stockton Drive. I'm Ray Romero.
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1: Hey. 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
0: Woody, Greg, Menace, Gina Grad.
2: Yo.
0: In May is also Motorcycle Safety and Awareness Month. And the Motorcycle Awareness Campaign reminds you to watch for motorcycles everywhere that you're driving. More bikes are hitting the road. A lot of accidents happen because drivers just don't see them.
1: Yeah.
0: So look twice, look three times, check your mirrors, and help spread the message with a yard sign. 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Facebook, just go there at MACC Motorcycles. All right, we got some more Woody Show. It's coming up. It's next on Eagle 98.

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0: Well, I wouldn't have made it, so it doesn't matter.
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3: I
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0: Yeah.
4: Damn it.
1: Look, not our best showing, guys. As a whole, not our best showing. The Pretty first bad. Time ever we had a round where not one person, not even the all-knowing, almighty Seabass, could come up with a correct answer.
3: That was shameful.
1: That never happens.
0: But to miss a Jason Ruhlman question, Greg.
2: I know, that was kind of sad.
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0: We've
1: it.
0: We've told you, but you'd like it. It's mobbish.
1: Yeah, but I didn't commit to who's in it or anything. Yeah.
2: I mean, I've watched a couple episodes. All I know about it is that he's
1: Damn
2: in it.
1: Damn it. All right. Well, nice try, guys. Better luck next time. Nice hosting job, Greg Gorey.
2: Thank you.
4: Yeah.
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9: The rain's picking up and the traffic is slowing down, particularly on the bridge where it has gotten very wet and slippery. We're looking at a drive time on eastbound I-10 from LA 415 across the river to the 110. That's a good 10 minutes at this point. LA 1 at 10 minutes from Addis to the I-10 on-ramp. And I-12, just minor backup left there, 15 minutes between Jubin and the split. I'm Ray Romero.
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12: We saw a lot of shower and thunderstorm activity Wednesday afternoon and evening, and today is going to be no exception. Throughout the morning hours and even into the mid-morning, we will have spotty to isolated showers and thunderstorms. That coverage grows a lot more scattered to numerous as we do enter the afternoon and evening hours. Once again, we could have some downpours out there that could lead to some ponding on those roadways. So definitely be careful during that PM commute. High temperatures in the middle 80s. I'm meteorologist Baylen Rogers with your Storm Station forecast, WBRZ Channel 2.
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1: What's up? Right.
0: I am your host. My name is Woody. That is Greg Gorey.
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0: 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And make sure you check out Scotty Mac back at it today at noon with Max Prime Cuts. Four deep cuts built all around something happening today or a theme that he cooked up. I love doing this kind of stuff like on our show. I love a good theme.
2: Right.
0: And let's be real. It's Scotty Mac. Or as Michelle Southern refers to him, our, quote, favorite resident cheese ball.
1: Oh, yeah. Michelle.
0: Yeah. Noon today, Max.

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11: If you're coming into Baton Rouge on eastbound I-10, we've got backups from LA 415 across the bridge to the east Baton Rouge side. Couple of accidents on I-12 to contend with. One of them is on westbound I-12 just past the Albany exit. It's very small backup there. That's where a vehicle went into the cable barriers. A bigger crash is the other direction. This is eastbound I-12 before Robert. Accident there that's produced about a 10-minute backup. I'm Ray Romero.
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16: The House Governmental Affairs Committee begins debate this morning on the proposed congressional map that eliminates one of the state's

0: in with. One of them is on westbound I-12, just past the Albany exit. It's very small backup there. That's where a vehicle went into the cable barriers. A bigger crash is the other direction. This is eastbound I-12 before Robert. Accident there that's produced about a 10-minute backup. I'm Ray Romero.
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4: 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The House Governmental Affairs Committee begins debate this morning on the proposed congressional map that eliminates one of the state's

0: 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We are the Woody Show.
1: Yeah.
0: Woody, Greg, hey, Menace, yeah. Gina Grad.
2: Hi.
0: And man, I am actually psyched for this. Bryan Adams.
3: Right.
0: Is bringing the Roll with the Punches tour with Pat Benatar to the Smoothie King Center July 31st.
2: Oh, can we please go?
0: Personally, don't care about Pat Benatar.
2: I would love to see Pat Benatar.
0: Appreciate Pat Benatar.
3: Yeah. Sure.
0: But man, I love me some Bryan Adams.
3: Yeah, he rolls.
0: Got to meet him for the first time last year.
2: Nice guy, right?
0: Super cool. Very quiet, very chill.
2: Yeah.
0: But man, what a great show. Sounds like the recording. I mean, yeah. And he's doing it live. He's a real musician.
2: So yeah. Great.
0: Free tickets, no catch. Just sign up. Eagle981.com. Waiting for a show worth leaving the house for. Yeah, I'm telling you, this is it.
3: Yeah.
0: It's Eagle 98.1. 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
9: Rain showers continue to move through the Baton Rouge area, and this is contributing to our I-10 backup, particularly at the bridge. We're going to clock it at 23 minutes from LA 415 across the river and continuing on out to Highland Road. Most of that is bridge delay. Meantime, if you're traveling in on I-12, just 12 minutes there, Jubin to the split. On eastbound I-12 near the Robert exit, still have a crash there and about a mile-long backup. I'm Ray Romero.
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8: Heavy rain continues to come down all across the area, and we are seeing a pretty heavy backup if you're trying to get across the new bridge on the eastbound I-10 side. Our total drive time from LA 415 across the river out to the Highland Road exit is 26 minutes. On I-12, you're moving nicely there, just 12 minutes between Jubin and the split. I'm Ray Romero.
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10: We saw a lot of showers and thunderstorm activity Wednesday afternoon and evening, and today is going to be no exception. Throughout the morning hours and even into the mid-morning, we will have spotty to isolated showers and thunderstorms. That coverage grows a lot more scattered to numerous as we do enter the afternoon and evening hours. Once again, we could have some downpours out there that could lead to some ponding on those roadways, so definitely be careful during that p.m. commute. High temperatures in the middle 80s. I'm meteorologist Baylen Rogers with your Storm Station forecast. WBRZ Channel 2.
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0: All right, it's Eagle 98.1. It is the Woody Show. My name is Woody. That's Greg Gorey.
1: Hey.
0: We got Menace. Yeah. Gina Grad. Seabass is here. We got Sammy.
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0: Phones are open, 877-44-WOODY. 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More Woody Shows next

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6: Heavy rain continues to come down all across the area, and we are seeing a pretty heavy backup if you're trying to get across the new bridge on the eastbound I-10 side. Our total drive time from LA 415 across the river out to the Highland Road exit is 26 minutes. On I-12, you're moving nicely there, just 12 minutes between Jubin and the split. I'm Ray Romero.
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10: Louisiana Radio Network, I'm John Burns. There was speculation that Lane Kiffin might add former national champion head coach Ed Orgeron to his staff when Kiffin was hired at LSU. That speculation became a reality last night when LSU announced that Coach O is returning to LSU and will serve as a special assistant to recruiting and defense. The 64-year-old hasn't coached since he was fired by LSU in 2021. Debate on a congressional map that reduces the number of majority black districts from 2-1 shifts over to the House today as the Governmental Affairs Committee discusses the Senate-approved map. Political analyst Bernie Pinzenat says Democrats do not have enough votes to stop the so-called 5-1 map from passing.
11: Democrats can complain all they want, but it's just a matter of when the final vote is taken, it'll be in favor of Republicans.
10: Meanwhile, the House-approved constitutional amendment that prohibits a governor from serving more than two consecutive terms is headed to the Senate floor. Chalmette Representative Michael Baham says he authored the legislation in response to what happened with two governors who in the last 100 years served more than two terms, Earl K. Long and Edwin Edwards.
12: Earl Long got committed to an insane asylum in his third term, and former Governor Edwards ended up serving four terms, ended up going to a federal facility.
10: Baham says nine other states have similar term limits. If this measure passes the Senate with a two-thirds vote, the proposed amendment would be placed on the November 3rd ballot. Louisiana Radio Network.
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16: Mm-hmm. Yeah.
14: Greg Gorey, parting words of wisdom, please.
17: Yeah, when you think that the world doesn't care and the world is ignoring you, just miss a few car payments.
14: Or just remember, you're right. Either one.
17: Yeah.
14: It's a pick-your-own-adventure. Yep. Parting words of wisdom today. Yeah, nobody cares as much as you do.
16: Never.
17: Yeah.
14: About whatever.
17: Really?
16: They're not thinking about you.
17: 100%.
14: No, yeah, it's such a hard thing to really come to grips with.
17: Yes. Yep.
14: Not like from an egotistical standpoint, just from a, you are convinced, your paranoia has got you so
16: 100%.
14: Ramped up.
17: I mean, you guys get it, especially on a

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98.1 The Rock Station and the Thursday edition of Rock at Work. I'm Scotty Mack. Well, with the news that broke yesterday, I guess we can start saying go Tigers again, because Coach O has been hired by Lane Kiffin. And on our Garrity Media digital sports source, when it broke, Hunt Palmer came up with a timeline about everything that took place before Coach O was hired. In fact, Lane

0: Kiffin had been in touch with Coach Orgeron, gosh, since the first day he got here. Check out that article. What's next for the LSU baseball team now that the season is over? Recruitment for Coach Jay Johnson. And what's new in Saints camp? All of that. And you know what? You never have to pay for it. This is awesome journalism. And, you know, there's no clickbait. 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

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I'm Scotty Mac with Rock at Work. 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

Man, we got some awesome rock. In fact, all day long here at Eagle 98.1, the rock station. Hey there, I'm Scotty Mack. Thanks so much for hanging out for Rock at Work. Coming up in just a couple Red Hot Chili Peppers and some homegrown rock from Better Than Ezra. Yeah, that's less than 10 minutes away. Hey, listen, coming up tomorrow night at the Texas Club, how about this? Blue Crab Redemption, doing the Stevie Ray Vaughan, John Mayer, Stevie Wonder. Hendrix is an influence there, and we're going to be out there throwing T-shirts off the stage. Good way to get into Memorial Day weekend. Coming up tomorrow night, all you got to do if you want to get free admission, yeah, comp that admission. Like, share, or comment, the pinned post on our Eagle 98.1 Facebook page. One of my favorite things about being in South Louisiana, one of them is crawfish. But I got to tell you, I am a wing lover, and which is one of the many reasons why I love Wing Night at Mason's Grill. Now, if you've never tried their fresh wings with their homemade sauces, you're missing out, especially for tonight for Wing Night. 75-cent wings. And you know what? 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I'm saying, where are they putting all of that? 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They do have parking in the rear. So, yeah, Wing Night. I love that. My wife was kind of having one of those tough mornings. 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In fact, I got off the phone with her. I said, well, you know what tonight is. And, you know, when you're down like that, you just say, what? Wing Night perked right up. 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

0: they got a catering menu there as well. On Jefferson Highway, just south of Tiger Bend, we'll see you at Wing Night tonight.
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16: We saw a lot of shower and thunderstorm activity Wednesday afternoon and evening, and today is going to be no exception. Throughout the morning hours and even into the mid-morning, we will have spotty to isolated showers and thunderstorms. That coverage grows a lot more scattered to numerous as we do enter the afternoon and evening hours. Once again, we get to have some downpours out there that could lead to some ponding on those roadways. So definitely be careful during that PM commute. High temperatures in the middle 80s. I'm meteorologist Baylen Rogers with your Storm Station forecast, WBRZ Channel 2.
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0: Eagle, 98.1, the rock station, packing in the rock on this Thursday edition of Rock at Work. I'm Scotty Mack. 2 minutes away, we'll kick off the next long music set that will include Green Day. In fact, Green Day is coming up in less than 10 minutes. All right, so here's what's going on in the concert calendar. If you go to our website, you'll see lots of opportunities to win. Journey is going to be at the Cajun Dome on June 28th. You can sign up on our website for that. And then I got a big old circle around this one on the sticky note on my desk. Yeah, don't judge me. I use sticky notes. There's nothing wrong with using sticky notes. Everybody that uses them go, yeah, Scotty Mack, you're right. Brian Adams. Now, I can remember he did an acoustic set years ago. I want to say it was, 13, 14 years ago at the Raising Cane's River Center Theater. Did a great job. In fact, that was one of my then-girlfriend, now wife's, first dates. Maybe the second or third date. But he put on a show. This time around, the show's going to be starring Pat Benatar and her husband, Neil Giraldo, at the Smoothie King Center down in New Orleans. Date on this? July 31st. Wall-to-wall rock and wall-to-wall winning. Got a chance to have that admission comped when you go to eagle981.com.
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Cool 98.1, the rock station. I'm Scotty Mack with Rock at Work. Don't know how it is at your office, but today it's a little less attended because of Memorial Day weekend. In fact, Michelle's on vacation. But filling in for her today will be Vicky Cave. She always does a great job.

0: 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Coming up for Max Prime Cuts at noon. ZZ Top fans are going to like this one. This is the release date anniversary, May 21st, back in 1983, that ZZ Top would release their highly popular video for Gimme All Your Lovin'. What was significant about that, and ZZ Top fans know this, about Billy Gibbons and the first appearance of his 1933 Ford Hot Rod. And because of the young audience of MTV, they basically opened up a whole new demographic for ZZ Top. In other words, ZZ Top was cool again. And we're going to be celebrating that coming up for Max Prime Cuts at noon.
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2: We saw a lot of shower and thunderstorm activity Wednesday afternoon and evening, and today is going to be no exception. Throughout the morning hours and even into the mid-morning, we will have spotty to isolated showers and thunderstorms. That coverage grows a lot more scattered to numerous as we do enter the afternoon and evening hours. Once again, we get to have some downpours out there that could lead to some ponding on those roadways. So definitely be careful during that PM commute. High temperatures in the middle 80s. I'm meteorologist Baylen Rogers with your Storm Station forecast, WBRZ Channel 2.
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All about ZZ Top today. And the Eliminator album, obviously one of their more successful ones. In 1983, it was on this date, the first video was released to MTV, May 21st, in 1983. What was really cool about this concept, you know, they had always done videos with the band, and that was pretty much it. But with MTV, you know, they had just been around since about 1982. It's just a little more than a year old. There was a hire, record executive Jeff Aeroff. He found out how MTV could be getting this done as Warner Brothers. Well, what he did is he went to Warner Brothers Records, which was ZZ Top's record label, and convinced him to pay for the first ZZ Top music video for Gimme All Your Lovin'. There was a storyline, not much band playing going on. The story of a young male gas attendant taken for a ride by a trio of women driving Billy Gibbons' hot rod, and the band kind of appears and disappears, and at the end they throw the key to the gas station attendant. This is Gimme All Your Lovin', and you know, with the first appearance of the Eliminator, the Ford Hot Rod, and the storyline of Gimme All Your Lovin', it kind of paved the way for a sequel. I will share that song with you coming up in 10 minutes from Eliminator. It is Gimme All Your Lovin' on Eagle 98.1, the rock station.

98.1, the rock station. Center stage for ZZ Top today. The song I played earlier, that was from Eliminator, Give Me All Your Lovin'. That was the follow-up to that. Now, I mentioned Give Me All Your Lovin' because this is the anniversary date, May 21st in 1983. The video was released to MTV. Now, the storyline for Give Me All Your Lovin' kind of continued the same kind of character, well, the one that we were familiar with, that 1933 Ford Hot Rod. And the video featured that. That was a car Billy Gibbons bought from a lady in Arizona. And man, did he trick it out. 350 cubic inch V8, four barrel carb with the turbo 350 transmission. Man, that turned some heads. And he found the perfect designer for the custom graphics that helped make this car turn heads. Y'all remember it pretty well. Kenny Youngblood. Now, this guy was famous for designing race cars at the time. In fact, he had the nickname the Michelangelo of motorsports. So the Eliminator took center stage again with Sharp Dressed Man, the song I just played, with the parking lot attendant, you know, working as the valet. The car pulls up. Same three girls from the previous video, Give Me All Your Lovin'. Then they kind of turn him into a dance freak.

0: in that video. So if you want to know what's next in the saga of this Ford Hot Rod, the Eliminator, you're going to find out with another track from Eliminator coming up on Eagle 98.1 for Max Prime Cuts at noon. Right now, we got some traffic on the road.
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3: Watch for an accident, Old Hammond Highway at Airline. Also, traffic signals are out. Scenic at Blunt Road. Got an accident on South Acadian between Baywell and I-10. It's very slow going as you make your way from Gross Tate toward the 1012. Add an extra 20 minutes of drive time. If you see traffic problems, dial pound 250, keyword Baton Rouge traffic. I'm Lisa Bakke.
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Eagle 98.1, the rock station. ZZ Top fans know all about Eliminator, this highly successful album that they did. But the release date of Give Me All Your Lovin', that was the first video release that Warner Brothers actually paid for to change the image of ZZ Top a little bit. In fact, opening up the demographics a little bit younger. And unlike the other performances, previous videos just had the band. This had storylines. In fact, three of them, Give Me All Your Lovin', which was released on May 21st in 1983. Shortly after that, another song I played, Where the Eliminator Car that Billy Gibbons had bought from this lady in Arizona, heard about it and drove from Texas to pick it up and brought it back and tricked it out. Well, it appeared there for Shark Dressed Man, and the third in the series.

third in the series. It was also found on this song. There's a girl doing a thankless job, constantly harassed. The Eliminator car pulls up, and the same three girls in the previous videos give her a makeover and give her some confidence. It also appears on a non-Eliminator album, and that track's coming up in three songs. Here's the first one, Legs, at Eagle 98.1.

0: Eagle 98.1, the rock station, all about ZZ Top today. And the star of the video, the Eliminator. That's that Ford Hot Rod, the 1933 tricked out vehicle. Billy Gibbons owned it. And in that song, it would make its final appearance, even though Sleeping Bag was not on the Eliminator album. It was on the 1985 album, Afterburner. But like the previous three videos, well, you had the video of the girls in the hot rod, the storyline of a robbery, which a lady stops, and after they go through the pursuit of getting the money back that they stole, the thieves are eventually arrested. And it's just like one of those same storylines that ZZ Top had. There was always a happy ending, and so, but it was the last time that we would see the Eliminator. Hey, we had fun doing this Max Prime Cuts at Noon. I just love ZZ Top music anyway, so hopefully you did. Getting ready for Memorial Day weekend, we're going to have patriotic music and rock. Share that with you tomorrow on Max Prime Cuts at Noon. Now, our weather going back and forth between rain showers, and there was sunshine earlier, and we got some more rain on radar. Updated forecast in the WBRZ News 2 Weather Center coming up, and it looks like people are already in drive time right now.
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3: Watch for an accident, Old Hammond Highway at Airline. Also, traffic signals are out. Scenic at Blunt Road. Got an accident on South Acadian between Baywell and I-10. It's very slow going as you make your way from Gross Tate toward the 1012 and an extra 20 minutes of drive time. If you see traffic problems, dial pound 250, keyword Baton Rouge traffic. I'm Lisa Bakke.
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6: It was a rainy start to our Thursday for many of us, and the occasional shower or storm can't be ruled out this afternoon, but there will be many dry moments. That, plus any pockets of sun, could allow temperatures to recover into the lower and middle 80s. Into tonight, we're not getting rid of the rain chances, scattered to numerous activity, a possibility during the evening and overnight stretch, staying muggy with a low in the low 70s. Friday brings more showers and thunderstorms, and it looks wet over Memorial Day weekend, too, so have an indoor backup option for any and all outdoor plans. Meteorologist Malcolm Byron with your Storm Station forecast, WBRZ Channel 2.
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I'm Scotty Mack on the Rock Station Eagle 98.1. 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

0: Now it's just another day at the Rock Office for us. Cinderella and Queen coming up in just a few minutes here on the Rock Station. I'm Scotty Mack with Rock at Work on Eagle 98.1. I saw Matt Moscona as he's getting here to the radio station, and I gave him the greeting. Go Tigers!
1: I think we're going to hear quite a few of those.
0: Well, I was out of practice. I was out of practice, so now I got to practice up again.
1: What a day, man. Ed Ogeron becomes the fourth former fired LSU coach rehired. Will Wade, Johnny Jones, James Craig, and now Eddie O. LSU's all in to win, man, even if it's bringing back guys who had been let go prior.
0: Now, is he still, as far as being able to recruit, you think he's still got that skill?
1: I think this is a brilliant hire. There are two things about Ed Ogeron that are undeniable. He is one of the greatest recruiters of this or any era. And, Scotty, he is one of the truly elite defensive line coaches ever. He learned under Pete Jenkins. When he was at Miami, he coached 8 All-Americans on the defensive line. You get Ed Ogeron to work with your defensive line and to recruit, I mean, it's game over. It's a brilliant move. Really, the question was, just think of this. How easy or difficult is it for someone who used to walk into that building? You can look to the right and see the national championship trophy you helped bring. You used to go up to the elevator to the coach's suite, and now someone else is in that office, and you're in a different spot. Like, can you be humble enough to accept that? And clearly at 64, he's at a point in his life where he is. He's got a great relationship with Lane Kiffin, so it makes a ton of sense.
0: Not to mention the fact he's got a Louisiana connection here, which is important for him.
1: I think during his time at LSU, not only recruiting the state, but also having great relationships with the other college coaches in the state. He used to invite all those college coaches to be counselors at the LSU prospect camp. So Ed's got all of these inroads with everyone that it's going to open doors doors are always open if you've got the LSU letters on your chest. But he's got so many relationships that will only help further cultivate that with Lane Kiffin.
0: I really enjoyed that article Hunt Palmer had that did a timeline in the history of Lane Kiffin and Coach O. Yeah. Which, really good stuff. And that's the kind of coverage you get with LouisianaSports.net, LouisianaSports.net. I saw a video pop up the other day.
1: We got videos on the site now, too.
0: And you know what? It's always been free. It is free and always will be free.
1: Yep. 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
0: I'm glad we could talk for such a length of time without having to mention the LSU baseball game last night.
1: And there you had to go bring that up.
0: Yeah, I had to bring it up. Hey, thanks for coming in, man.
1: My pleasure.
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0: Rocks. We're Eagle 98.1, the Rock Station. I'm Scotty Mack with Rock at Work, coming back tomorrow after the Woody Show at 10 o'clock. Well, and we got a lot of people on vacation. One of them is Michelle Southern in Southern Rock, but not to worry. We have Vicky Cave filling in. She might even sing a few Steely Dan songs. Who knows? Because, you know, she was with Steely Dan back in, what was it, like the early 2000s, something like that? All right, so on the events calendar, man, I've had this circled on my calendar for a while. It's the Jambalaya Festival going on in Gonzales, the jambalaya capital of the world, best jambalaya ever at Lamar Dixon. And besides all of the cook-offs, they've got the carnival rides, live music. Check it out. Lauren Lee Band, Parrish County Line, Chris LeBlanc Band, Party at Joe's, and more. And they've even got a 5K. And I'm going to be there Saturday from 11 to 1. Something going on all weekend long. You need to get the schedule, okay? Make your plans to go based on the day there. JambalayaFestival.net. See you tomorrow.
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7: It was a rainy start to our Thursday for many of us, and the occasional shower or storm can't be ruled out this afternoon, but there will be many dry moments. That plus any pockets of sun could allow temperatures to recover into the lower and middle 80s. Into tonight, we're not getting rid of the rain chances, scattered to numerous activity, a possibility during the evening and overnight stretch, staying muggy with the low in the low 70s. Friday brings more showers and thunderstorms, and it looks wet over Memorial Day weekend too, so have an indoor backup option for any and all outdoor plans. Meteorologist Malcolm Byron with your Storm Station forecast, WBRZ Channel 2.
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11: Reluctantly crouched at the starting line. Engines pumping and thumping in time. The green light flashes, the flags go up. 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

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I hope you're having a great time, Michelle. I'm sorry about all this rain. I hope it's not impacting her plans in any way and that she's having a good old time. And if I had a nickel for every time I heard this, I'd be a rich bitch. You know what I'm saying? Buck Terry.

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That's my attempt at comedy. I feel like there's a joke in there somewhere. That's finger 11, and I'm going to leave the comedy to the comedians, and I'm just going to play you some music this afternoon. This is Vicky Cave sitting in for Michelle Southern. So happy to do so, and I'm so happy that

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I know, after all this time, I'm not super proud of the fact that it took me so long to get here, but here I am, and I'm glad I'm here, and I hope you are too, because man, what an amazing pioneer, and also such an elegant groove master. The grooves he lays down, and I hate the words that just came out of my mouth. I wish there was a different way to say it. The things he plays are so refined, even though they are so heavy and deep, and they alternate between being that kind of heavy and deep thing that we just heard in Heaven Beside You, and also kind of light and finessed and

0: He's just a multifaceted, fascinating, most excellent drummer. In case you didn't already know, but I think you already did know, because I'm pretty sure you're an Alice in Chains fan if you're listening to Eagle 98.1. We've got plenty of it. In fact, especially if you check out Alondra Villarreal's Coffee and Flannel, which is every Sunday. Check her show out. She's playing all your 90s favorites, playing plenty, plenty of Alice in Chains. So, yeah. Shout out to Sean Kinney, wherever you are, and to my friend here who's a great drummer, who's been posting, among other things, breakdowns of some choice Alice in Chains drum moments, and he does them very, very well. So yeah, check out Tim Oast on his social media, Tim Oast Drums. Great. We have got a lot more great music for you in just a few.
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0: 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And me, while I'm sure you're just listening to Eagle 98.1 constantly, every once in a while, our ear holes need a break. 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You'll get there. 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

person that's had, oh, three or four too many, and you're screaming from the back of the room, play Freebird. Well, that one was for you, my friend, because usually when you're screaming that at the end of a long night, the band's not going to oblige. And speaking of which, it makes me think about when people want to hear something, and I gig a lot, you know, and we get requests a lot, and usually we do our very best to play whatever it is that someone is requesting. Granted, if the person is polite and respectful and really genuinely just having a great time and loving the band. But I tell you what really works. Let's say you're out at Geno's some night on a Thursday and there's a great band there and they're playing all kinds of songs that make you think of other songs, and they seem to know every song under the sun. That's how these people are. They're amazing. And it draws to mind some song from your past, maybe not Freebird. I mean, there's nothing wrong with Freebird. It's a great song. Clearly it's a classic for a reason, but you know, we just don't do that anymore. We're not screaming Freebird anymore. But, well, maybe you do, but just not at Geno's. Anyways, if you want to hear something, and this band just seems to know every song under the sun, all kinds of genres, here's what you do. You reach into your wallet. Now, let's say you're of modest means. You grab a dollar. You grab a $5 bill. Maybe a 10, and you write your request on the money. Or let's say you got a $100 bill, even better. Listen, because you're gonna request a song that everybody wants to hear. So basically, you're buying the room around of music. Get that $100 bill. Write your request on the $100 bill. Go up to the band leader. Politely show the $100. Don't just like wave it in his face, shove it in his face. You know what I'm saying? You just politely show, like, hey, man, with respect,

0: maybe you guys know this one, and then or show it to the singer, and then put that money in the tip jar. And I bet you the band is not only going to play the tune you requested, they're going to play it with joy, and they're going to maybe even play two or three more that you didn't even know you wanted to hear, but that you wanted to hear. And here's what you don't do, okay? It's just as important to know what not to do. I don't know if it's an app or what, but people have started to write the name of the song in some sort of a text message and then shove their phones into the face of the band leader or the singer. Let me tell you what does not make friends. Do not do that under any circumstances. It's never going to be well received. That's just, you know, maybe all of you know this already, but there might be one or two that's just, it's the more you know. Right here on Eagle 98.1.
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6: It was a rainy start to our Thursday for many of us, and the occasional shower or storm can't be ruled out this afternoon, but there will be many dry moments. That, plus any pockets of sun, could allow temperatures to recover into the lower and middle 80s. Into tonight, we're not getting rid of the rain chances. Scattered to numerous activity, a possibility during the evening and overnight stretch. Staying muggy with a low in the low 70s. Friday brings more showers and thunderstorms, and it looks wet over Memorial Day weekend, too, so have an indoor backup option for any and all outdoor plans. Meteorologist Malcolm Byron with your Storm Station forecast, WBRZ Channel 2.
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Unforgiven, Metallica. I find that to be one of the most difficult feelings to wrangle with. If I've given a really heartfelt, sincere, honest apology, and I really mean it. And listen, we give apologies, and we're not to expect anything in return. It's not a given that you'll be forgiven. But when I'm not, I'm going to admit to you right here in front of God and everyone, that is a very hard thing for me to accept. It makes me very sad. It breaks my heart in a way. But we got to move on. How do we do that? My God. Well, we just play some Incubus. That's what we do. Told some friends I was going to play them some Incubus today. And here it is, right here on the Rock Station.

Offspring on the Rock Station. We are here to boost your self-esteem right now by telling you that we got free stuff for you because we love you. You're an Eagle 98.1 listener. That makes you a VIP in case you didn't.

0: 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Keep your hands at 10 and 2. 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
3: Watch for an accident, Piku Lane at Performance Way. And we're seeing congestion crossing the bridge from Port Allen to downtown. You're making your way from Lobdello to Ascension Parish. Add on an extra 15 minutes of drive time. And traffic is looking good on I-12 west from Jubin to the 1012. It's a 10-minute drive. If you see traffic problems, dial pound 250, keyword Baton Rouge traffic. I'm Lisa Bakke.
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Okay, so earlier I was wondering how Michelle was doing. This is Vicky Cave, by the way. I'm sitting in for Michelle Southern, in case you're just joining. And she's taking some much-deserved, well-deserved time off. And I started the shift by saying, gee, I hope Michelle's having a good time. I really hope she's having a nice time, thinking about the rain. Oh, she's having the time of her life, friends. We can all just be a little bit jealous of Michelle today. She is out on a boat living her best life, and I'm going to tell you, she's never looked better. Check out her Facebook page if you happen to be friends with her. And I know a lot of you are. Yes. Get that, girl. Get that. You deserve it.

0: It's just kind of falling apart there. But we want to hear something that's put together well. Live After Five. You know, people have a lot to say about the lineup for Live After Five every year. The comments on social media can be so mean. But it's a big, it's a Herculean effort to put that thing on every, I guess it's every biannually. Is that how you break it up? It's twice a year? So the spring Live After Five, I think it was really well represented. And I had a really good time listening to Big Sam's Funky Nation. I love that band so much. But it's closing out the final show for Live After Five. And it's free, folks. It's free. And free is you and me at Rohrer Plaza, which is not easy to say, but it's easy to get to, is this Friday from 5 to 8 p.m. And in fact, Brian Haldane from Talk 107.3 is going to be emceeing. You'll also hear my voice on the announcements there, and they don't even have to pay me to be there. They just get my voice for free. And you know what? Pretty soon it'll just be AI. So if you want to hear my actual voice, I guess, go to Live After Five. That is not why you should go. You should not go to hear my voice. You should go because I do believe the Rouge Crew Party Band is closing it out. I'm going to have to go just to do some reconnaissance because I want to hear if this band is better than Fat Hat. We did not do the spring session. I think we're doing the fall one, and that's my favorite anyway. But check out the last show for the spring Live After Five. Again, it's this Friday, clock out and rock out, 5 to 8 p.m. at Rohrer Plaza with all the rural jurors. If you know, you know. You don't need no credit card to ride this train. I don't know why I needed to say that, but I did. Bring your lawn chairs, bring your dancing shoes, bring some beverages, or do bring your credit card, actually, because it's probably easier to get a drink that way if you don't bring your own. There's all kinds of food and vendors, and it's not just music. There's usually a couple of different show type, demonstrations, I guess. There's sometimes line dance lessons. It's just so much fun. It's people at their best, and it's a great hang. So let's hope that the weather agrees and lets this happen, and let's hope that you stay safe on the road. Here's your traffic right now.
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3: And we have a stalled vehicle in the off-ramp to South Sherwood Forest from I-12 eastbound. That is exit 4. Also, watch for congestion eastbound on I-10 heading from Lobdell out to Ascension Parish. If you're traveling from Gross Tate to the 1012, add on an extra 12 minutes of drive time. If you see traffic problems, dial pound 250, keyword Baton Rouge traffic. I'm Lisa Bakke.
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And we're just moving right along with some Tom Petty here on the Rock Station. Stay tuned. In just two more songs, we're going to get the tea from Matt Moscona. Matt's Moment from Alpha Customs coming up in just two.

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3: Hey, Vicky. Well, the LSU baseball season came to an end last night, and there is just one story that could have possibly superseded that, and it is LSU football rehiring Ed Orgeron to join Lane Kiffin's staff. My goodness, Kiffin is pulling out all of the stops, and I love this decision to bring Coach O back. Now, at the time he was fired, it was the right decision. He saw the program erode under his leadership after the national championship in 2019. However, when you look at the role he is going to have on this staff, you're talking about joining as a defensive and recruiting special assistant. Okay, well, Ed Orgeron is one of the greatest recruiters of any era in college football. Now you bring him in with his great relationships in the state with high school coaches and the other colleges in the state. That is a massive connective tissue piece. Remember, Frank Wilson's gone. He's now at Ole Miss. That entire offensive staff from a year ago, they're all gone. You did retain your defensive staff, but even still, adding Ed Orgeron with his recruiting acumen, massive. And then, of course, on the defensive side, Coach O is one of the greatest defensive line coaches ever. He's under the Pete Jenkins tree. When Coach O was at Miami in the late 80s and early 90s, he had 8 All-American defensive linemen. He was the defensive line coach at Southern Cal, at Tennessee, at Syracuse, at LSU before he became the interim and then full-time head coach. Yes, yes, yes, and it's also a guy that loves LSU. Now at this point in his career, at 64 years old, you have to ask yourself the question about humility. Could a guy who once ran that program walk into a building where when you look to the right, you'll see the national championship he helped bring here, and then not go up the elevator to the coach's suite knowing someone else sits in that office? Well, Ed Orgeron has clearly answered that question. His desire to coach again, his love for LSU and Louisiana is so important in this, and what has brought Ed Orgeron now back to LSU as an assistant on Lane Kiffin's staff. Now, the unfortunate news of the night is that LSU's baseball season did in fact come to an end with their 3-1 loss against Auburn in the SEC tournament. Tigers have missed out on postseason play. I think we all knew when LSU left for Hoover, this was an inevitability. They were not going to win this tournament, which was their only path into regional play. So the long offseason now for Jay Johnson begins. And one thing is certain, Jay Johnson is as maniacal a worker as any coach in any sport that I've ever seen. The things that went wrong this year, he'll evaluate, he'll work to get the roster right, and LSU will be back competing again next year.
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4: We've got one more show coming up next. There's a lot of shows coming up next. There's Journey. There's Black Jacket Symphony. There's all kinds of great things. Weird Al Yankovic. I'm sorry. I personally am very, very freaking excited for Weird Al. But that's the kind of nerd I am. But I'm also, if you don't know, if you haven't heard this man live, Bryan Adams does such a great live show. He's just one of those stone cold pros. He has a voice that doesn't quit. He's one of those people that's magical, tireless, can scream all night. He's just got it. And he's a great hang. He's a great showman. He's got great music. Always a killer band. And it's not just Bryan Adams. It's also Pat Benatar and Neil Giraldo in a sort of pared down version of Pat Benatar. And she is also just one of those people, man, they get better and better the older they get. It's like they're opera singers. And I guess that tracks for Pat Benatar since her background is in opera. So, I didn't even know I was going to say that. But anyways, Bryan Adams is going to bring the Roll with the Punches tour again with his special guests, Pat Benatar and Neil Giraldo. Why can't I say that today? And you're going to know more songs than you realize that you know. I have personally seen this show. It is fan-freaking-tastic. It's July 31st at the Smoothie King Center, and you know where to get your tickets. Go to eagle981.com. Or if you don't have the app, get the app on your phone. I'm sure you have a million useless apps. This is not one of them. This is an app you're actually going to use and enjoy. You take Eagle wherever you go. It's great. I love it. You can enter contests. You could send me a text message. You can do all kinds of stuff within the app. But either way, get yourself signed up to win some free tickets, because why should you pay? You're too good for that. And we want to treat you right here on Eagle 98.1.
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5: If you're traveling east on I-12, the exit ramp to Sherwood Forest is blocked due to a stalled vehicle. That is exit 4. Traffic is slow east on I-10, heading from Lovedale to Ascension Parish. Add on an extra 11-minute drive time. Also, we have some slowing on Airline northbound from Prairieville to I-12, 21-minute drive. If you see traffic problems, dial pound 250, keyword Baton Rouge Traffic. I'm Lisa Bakke.
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It's too hot for a scarf, but I want to wear one anyway. Lenny Kravitz on The Rock Station. And coming up next, we're going to get the let out with Carol Miller, presented by Roaming Shot Outdoors in just a few.

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3: 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On May 21st, 1969, Led Zeppelin brought with them to New York their secret master tapes, which they had just brought back from Hawaii. 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Jimmy Page suddenly decided he would play an unaccompanied guitar solo before the final verse. The rough mix included on the companion disc of Led Zeppelin II contains an alternate guitar solo. It was previously unheard until 2014. I'm Carol Miller with today's Get the Lead Out. 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

0: which is what I had to do finally at about 4:30 this morning. So I'm going on about 2 hours of sleep here. But I have started doing something with him that has been kind of a game changer. And I'm going to bring this out again. I don't know if this could be helpful for anyone who might be caring for an elderly parent or relative. I've been bringing my kitten to go visit my 94-year-old mom. And full disclosure, I absolutely adore my mom. She is so awesome. I'm so lucky that she's my mama. And she's a remarkable woman. And at the same time, sometimes these visits are challenging. And if anyone knows who's sort of taking care of a very elderly person with some health issues, you know, it's not always sunshine and roses. Sometimes those visits are tough. I'm telling you, this kitten is the magic secret sauce. I bring Oscar, and he is a maniac. When I tell you, he is a bona fide Tasmanian devil in my apartment. But when I bring him to see Mama, oh, he just chills right out. He is the best, cutest, sweetest, most docile, lovely little kitten you ever saw. And my mom is completely charmed, and he is in love with her. And it has made these visits so fantastic that I look forward to it every single time. In fact, I'm like paying extra visits now, and I'm like, I'm bringing the cat. The cat is a peacemaker. He's a happy maker, and he's so great and is worth not sleeping. So I don't know if you happen to have, you borrow a cat, borrow a cat from someone, a kitten. And they just also, the way animals understand when someone is maybe fragile or vulnerable, how they can be around babies and apparently really old people. So it's just been a remarkable thing. I'm just sharing that with you in case you need to, you know, pay a visit to your mama and you want to give her a little joy. Bring a kitten. It's really fun. Also, stay safe on the road. Keep listening and enjoy the ride with Eagle 98.1.
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3: Still seeing congestion on I-10 eastbound, starting near Lobdell as you make your way from Port Allen to downtown. Also on I-12 east, watch for an accident at the exit ramp to Sherwood Forest. And from the 10-12 to Range, add an extra 16 minutes of drive time. If you see traffic problems, dial pound 250, keyword Baton Rouge Traffic. I'm Lisa Pake.
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6: Scattered showers and thunderstorms remain a possibility tonight. We look for about 70% rain coverage overall, and rain could be heavy at times. It stays muggy with low temperatures in the lower 70s. Once again on Friday, some showers and storms around may actually favor the morning hours versus the afternoon hours. We'll find some dry time during the day and high temperatures warm into the lower and middle 80s. More of the same over the Memorial Day weekend, Saturday through Monday. Look for scattered to numerous showers and thunderstorms with lows in the lower 70s and highs in the middle 80s. Josh Eaches with the Storm Station Forecast, WBRZ Channel 2.
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0: 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Here at Eagle 98.1, we don't just play rock. We stand for something. We're proud to live in the greatest country on earth, the home of the free, because of the brave. And every day at 5 o'clock, we pause to honor that. 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

know him, you love him. If you've never met him, you don't know. But if you have, you know exactly what I mean. Chris LeBlanc, National Anthem, a monstrous version of it. So good. And he just does everything impeccably. He's one of those just so gifted musicians. He's practically the musical mayor of Baton Rouge. They're giving us the national anthem brought to us by Locke Meredith Injury Attorneys. And listen, even if you're not going to hire them, it's worth giving them a call and having the conversation. So that's what I encourage you to do if you should need a personal injury attorney. Just give them a call. And we are grateful to have that fantastic version to play for you. And I should tell you that Chris LeBlanc is going to be playing at a certain festival. And I'll tell you more about that festival. It started today. You don't want to miss it.

0: Let's all trip out for a moment, shall we? Hey, if you're hungry, and I know I was yesterday so much that I could hear my stomach growling through the microphone. Listen, the Jambalaya Festival is on. It's on this weekend and right now. The 59th annual Gonzales Jambalaya Festival started today. It's happening right now at Lamar Dixon Expo Center. It's going all the way through the 24th. So that's Thursday, Friday, Saturday, Sunday. Live music featuring our very own Chris LeBlanc. That's right. And many others. Carnival rides. There's a 5K. So I guess, I don't know, do you run the 5K after you eat the jambalaya or before? Probably before. Probably wouldn't be a good idea to do it after. Plenty of jambalaya. There's going to be, let's see, Parrish County Line, Lauren Lee Band, as I mentioned, Chris LeBlanc Band, Party at Joe's. That sounds like a fun band. And there are more than that. That's just the headliners, I guess. Admission is a whopping $5. You could practically panhandle that before you go. And they've got stuff going on all weekend long. I think you can get more information if you go to jambalayafestival.net, not .com, .net. Get the full schedule. But whenever you go, it's going to be a great, great time. Scotty Mack is going to be live on Saturday from 11 to 1. So go say hey to Scotty Mack. Of course, Eagle is a proud sponsor of this festival. We love it so much and hope you turn out.
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3: Watch for a crash on Highland Road at Perkins. Also a crash Nicholson at Oklahoma Street. Still slow moving as you make your way eastbound on I-12. From the 1012 out to Range, add an extra 20 minutes of drive time. East on I-10 from Gross Tate to the 1012, it's a 28-minute drive. If you see traffic problems, dial pound 250, keyword Baton Rouge Traffic. I'm Lisa Bakke.
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If anything, I keep my promises. And I told my friends last night that I was going to play Incubus, the friends that I stayed out way too late with. And, you know, the thing about an old-fashioned is one's not enough and three's too many. Feeling it today, but I'm going to make it. I also said I'd play some Motley Crue, and I am a woman of my word. Don't go away mad on the Rock Station.

0: So it's no news, I'm sure, by this time that LSU lost to Auburn last night. Sad, sad. So they've been eliminated from the SEC tournament and probably done for the season. However, bright spot is LSU softball starts its best of three versus number three Alabama in the Super Regional at Tuscaloosa tomorrow. I stole that from our friend here, Cade Voisin. It's going to be airing on Talk 107.3, our sister station. So here's the loose schedule in case you want to check it out. Tomorrow, they're going to start their pregame broadcast at 5:45 p.m. And then Saturday, 5:23, that is, at 1:45 p.m. their broadcast starts. Sunday is still TBD. So in case you're dying for a ball of some kind to be thrown across a plate, well, you could have it at Talk 107.3. But of course, I'd rather you be tuned into Eagle 98.1. I mean, it's not like we're competitive or anything, but maybe we're a little competitive. It's friendly. It's very friendly. But of course, I want you listening here. We've got a lot of great stuff happening this weekend. Tons of great music. Chris Marler's show is so good. He's just fabulous on the air. I miss the weekends a little bit, but like I said before, I just can't fit it all in, folks. But I'm happy to be here with you today. It's been super fun. I'm taking my sweet time rocking out with you all afternoon, and I hope you're digging it and staying safe on the road while you do. Here's the traffic right now.
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3: Things of traffic are opening up now on I-10 westbound after an accident was cleared just past Highway 30 in Gonzales. We still have congestion starting at Highway 44. Also on I-12 heading eastbound, heading from the 1012 to Range, it's an 18-minute drive. North on Airline from Prairieville to I-12, a 21-minute drive. If you see traffic problems, dial pound 250, keyword Baton Rouge Traffic. I'm Lisa Bakke.
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11: Scattered showers and thunderstorms remain a possibility tonight. We look for about 70% rain coverage overall, and rain could be heavy at times. It stays muggy with low temperatures in the lower 70s. Once again on Friday, some showers and storms around may actually favor the morning hours versus the afternoon hours. We'll find some dry time during the day and high temperatures warm into the lower and middle 80s. More of the same over the Memorial Day weekend, Saturday through Monday. Look for scattered to numerous showers and thunderstorms with lows in the lower 70s and highs in the middle 80s. Josh Eaches with the Storm Station Forecast, WBRZ Channel 2.
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Foo Fighters on the Rock Station, getting us started off right with Happy Hour here on Eagle 98.1. Happy Hour brought to us by Don Juan Cigar Bar. It is the Don Juan Cigar Bar Happy Hour, officially. So pull out a stogie and enjoy some Rush, why don't ya? Gonna prog out here on the Rock Station, Eagle 98.1.

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3: Yes, indeed. Welcome, welcome, welcome to Happy Hour. I'm ready for a little maybe hair of the dog. I'm still, you get to a certain age and you cannot, well, some of us can. I can't do the things I used to do. I went out to Hayride Scandal last night to hear some friends of mine play. They were fabulous as always. And I had not one, not two, but three old fashions. I cannot do that anymore. Maybe I never could. So I'm really feeling it today. And I also had a shot of something weird. That's never a good idea. Never, ever a good idea. I didn't even stay out late, but I couldn't sleep. And how do I know I couldn't sleep? Well, you might just think, oh, because you were awake and you know that you were awake. And so therefore, you already know that you had a crappy night's sleep. Well, I like to just seal the deal and know it for sure by looking at my Fitbit the next morning and letting my Fitbit tell me what I already knew. Duh. You slept horribly. Achieve greatness today, though. Go crush it. Go crush it today. Like, what are we doing? What are we doing with these things on our wrists that are telling us our every move? It's a little bit silly. And I don't know. But do I want an Oura ring? Yes, I do. But apparently there's a cheaper version of the Oura ring. And yeah, I want it. Why do we want this? Why do we want to track all of our stuff? And I get it for real health emergencies, I guess. But I think we pretty much know. Yeah, we slept. Or no, we didn't sleep. I know. I'm probably missing the point of something more subtle than that, but I think it's pretty funny. So I kind of got irritated with it today, and I woke up when it told me I had 2 hours of sleep and that I'd failed miserably already, that I might as well just scrap this day completely. So I took the Fitbit off. And of course, the Fitbit tells you, oh, you should get up and walk. Like every hour, it'll give you a little buzz to remind you to get up and get up from your desk and take a walk. I've been feeling my wrist buzzing. I'm having phantom Fitbit wrist buzzing, and I don't like that. That's just weird. So I'm a little bit freaked out. Get off of my lawn. Welcome to Happy Hour. Have yourself a cigar. Coming back with Led Zeppelin and more in a few minutes.
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Thing about the dang Fitbit. So when it's buzzing on your wrist, it's always disappointing. It's like if it's not a text from a friend, it's a text from a group chat that you just can't seem to step out of because you don't want to be rude, or it's the thing reminding you to get up from your desk and take steps. Either way, it's not what I want to see. It's very rarely what I want to see. So you know what? I'm done with the Fitbit. Let's see how long this lasts. Let's just see how long I could keep this deal where I can monitor my own dang self. And let's see how long it's going to be till I'm back here to chat with you again. I promise to bring more positivity to the table. I don't know. I've just been a gripey old hag today. I don't know. I'm not usually like this. Something's up. But I can't wait to do this again tomorrow. I'm filling in for Michelle Southern, who I trust and believe when I tell you she is living her absolute best life. She is sunburnt. I think she's a little bit tipsy, and she should be, and she's got boat hair, and she's fan-freaking-tastic right now. So we're so glad about that. I'm so glad to be here. I'm glad I get to do it again tomorrow and also on Tuesday after Memorial Day. So please join me to rock faces off. And in the meantime, if you're out there on the road or whatever you're doing, keep it tuned in to Eagle 98.1 and enjoy the ride. Matt's moment coming up for a repeat in just a few.

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3: Hey, Vicky. Well, the LSU baseball season came to an end last night, and there is just

0: all of the stops, and I love this decision to bring Coach O back. Now, at the time he was fired, it was the right decision. He saw the program erode under his leadership after the national championship in 2019. However, when you look at the role he is going to have on this staff, you're talking about joining as a defensive and recruiting special assistant. Okay, well, Ed Ogeron is one of the greatest recruiters of any era in college football. Now you bring him in with his great relationships in the state with high school coaches and the other colleges in the state. That is a massive connective tissue piece. Remember, Frank Wilson's gone. He's now at Ole Miss. That entire offensive staff from a year ago, they're all gone. You did retain your defensive staff, but even still, adding Ed Ogeron with his recruiting acumen, massive. And then, of course, on the defensive side, Coach O is one of the greatest defensive line coaches ever. He's under the Pete Jenkins tree. When Coach O was at Miami in the late 80s and early 90s, he had 8 All-American defensive linemen. He was the defensive line coach at Southern Cal, at Tennessee, at Syracuse, at LSU before he became the interim and then full-time head coach. Yes, yes, yes, and it's also a guy that loves LSU. Now at this point in his career, at 64 years old, you have to ask yourself the question about humility. Could a guy who once ran that program walk into a building where when you look to the right, you'll see the national championship he helped bring here, and then not go up the elevator to the coach's suite knowing someone else sits in that office? Well, Ed Ogeron has clearly answered that question. His desire to coach again, his love for LSU and Louisiana is so important in this, and what has brought Ed Ogeron now back to LSU as an assistant on Lane Kiffin's staff. Now, the unfortunate news of the night is that LSU's baseball season did, in fact, come to an end with their 3-1 loss against Auburn in the SEC tournament. Tigers have missed out on postseason play. I think we all knew when LSU left for Hoover, this was an inevitability. They were not going to win this tournament, which was their only path into regional play. So the long offseason now for Jay Johnson begins. And one thing is certain, Jay Johnson is as maniacal a worker as any coach in any sport that I've ever seen. The things that went wrong this year, he'll evaluate, he'll work to get the roster right, and LSU will be back competing again next year.
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10: Scattered showers and thunderstorms remain a possibility tonight. We look for about 70% rain coverage overall, and rain could be heavy at times. It stays muggy with low temperatures in the lower 70s. Once again on Friday, some showers and storms around may actually favor the morning hours versus the afternoon hours. We'll find some dry time during the day and high temperatures warm into the lower and middle 80s. More of the same over the Memorial Day weekend, Saturday through Monday. Look for scattered to numerous showers and thunderstorms with lows in the lower 70s and highs in the middle 80s. Josh Eaches with the Storm Station Forecast, WBRZ Channel 2.
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0: 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Step out front and go behind the curtain with the stories, the songs, and the legends that built rock. This is Backstage Pass. And now, here's Mark Adams.
1: Oh, yeah. Thursday night here in the capital city. Welcome in. Thank you for coming in and joining me tonight. I really do appreciate it, man. I've got like 5 solid hours of the greatest rock ever recorded. This hour, I've got a lineup of Audio Slave. I've got Motley Crue, Green Day, Stone Temple Pilots, all coming up. We'll talk. I've got a funny story about our good friend Alice Cooper, something that happened back on this date back in 1975. And we're going to kick things off the way we always do with a live track. This one, back in 1975, Fleetwood Mac's Rumours album took over the number one spot in the U.S. from the Eagles in their Hotel California. This live recording was reportedly recorded during a sound check in Paris on their earlier Rumours tour. This is Don't Stop. It's your live track tonight on Eagle 98.1, the rock station.